Michael Jackson, rock with you. That's what I'm here for. I got them stacked, racked, and ready to rock. Rod Stewart coming up, Chicago on the way. This is Lone Star and Amazed.

0: Chicago on 94.7 WELK. I am lining them up and knocking them down. I got Cyndi Lauper on the way, Bruno Mars coming up, and we'll do some Huey Lewis and the news. Hey, this weekend is the West Virginia Celtic Festival and Highland Games at Camp Pioneer in Beverly. WV Celtic Festival going on with fun and games and food Friday and Saturday. Now, John Ellison will be there broadcasting live on Saturday from 10 until 1. So come on out to Camp Pioneer this weekend. Get your Celtic on. I don't know what that means exactly, but, you know, come on out and dance a jig, I guess.
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6: Here's the Metro News AccuWeather forecast. Tonight, expect overcast skies and high humidity with intermittent rain and drizzle developing later in the night. The low temperature will be 63. Tomorrow will bring less humidity as clouds gradually clear to make room for sunshine. The high will reach 76. Tomorrow night will be partly cloudy with a low of 54. Moving on to Saturday, anticipate a partly sunny day with a few passing showers possible, especially in the afternoon. Expect breezy conditions with a high of 76. For weather, anytime, download the AccuWeather app. For Metro News, I'm meteorologist Jason Caterina.
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0: Oh, what a night, December 1963, Four Seasons. I've said it before, but for me, you know, I would have been, what, 4 years old at that time? So I'm thinking for me, maybe, oh, what a night might have been in around 1979, 80, something like that. Coming up, music from Crowded House. Got some Jim Croce. Harry Styles, too. We're working our way toward the 9 o'clock hour on 94.7 WELK.
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We are into the 9 o'clock hour with Phil Collins coming up, Joe Cocker and Jennifer Warrens, and right now, Louis Capaldi.

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I keep it alive. The road is long.

0: From the movie An Officer and a Gentleman, Joe Cocker, Jennifer Warrens, 94.7 WELK. Oh, they are stacked, racked, and ready to rock, my friends. I got Richard Marx coming up. We do some Gloria Estefan and music from ABBA as well. Are you a member of the Scotties WELK Birthday Club? 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You get a $25 gift certificate if your name is drawn on your birthday week. We take all of them each week and put them in a big hat. It's not my hat. I don't know whose hat it is. And we draw out a name, and somebody wins, like Rebecca Tolson. Rebecca had a birthday. Hey, congrats. Happy birthday, and enjoy the food from Scotty's.
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5: Here's the Metro News AccuWeather forecast. Tonight, expect overcast skies and high humidity with intermittent rain and drizzle developing later in the night. The low temperature will be 63. Tomorrow will bring less humidity as clouds gradually clear to make room for sunshine. The high will reach 76. Tomorrow night will be partly cloudy with a low of 54. Moving on to Saturday, anticipate a partly sunny day with a few passing showers possible, especially in the afternoon. Expect breezy conditions with a high of 76. For weather, anytime, download the AccuWeather app. For Metro News, I'm meteorologist Jason Caterina.
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0: 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You got Elkins' Greatest Hits. 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

Eric Carmen, make me lose control. Hey, we are into the 10 o'clock hour. Got Patrice Rushen coming up. Music from the Police. This is Daniel Powder. Did you have a bad day?

0: It's the Police with the Stalker song, Every Breath You Take. 94.7 WELK, Elkin's greatest hits. I got more hits coming up, like George Michael, Adele, and one from Al Jarreau. Haven't heard that one in quite a while. Don't forget about the events this weekend. We have got the latest great gas and grocery giveaway remote. It'll be at Angel's Arsenal in Philippi on Saturday from 11 till 1. Stop in, step into the wind tunnel, and see what you can grab. You might win a $100 gas card, a $100 grocery card. Could be a Treasure on the Mountain ticket. All kinds of other prizes as well. That's 11 to 1, Angel's Arsenal, Philippi, this Saturday. The great gas and grocery giveaway brought to you by 94.7 WELK, Bates Carpet and Furniture, Shop and Save Express, and United Dairy.
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0: What a great voice that is, Al Jarreau. 94.7 WELK. Yes, it's Elkin's greatest hits. Music from Elton John coming up. Some earth, wind, and fire on the way. Now listen, they're going to be recycling tires on Saturday. So if you've been looking to get rid of those old tires, here's your chance. You can go up to 10 tires per vehicle. So if you got a lot of tires, you can make several trips, I guess. But up to 10 tires per vehicle. Get all your family to drive a different vehicle. Joe Danger is going to be there broadcasting live. They do that out on the Beverly 5 lane, just past Bates Carpet and Furniture. And he'll be there 10 to noon with a live broadcast, but they'll be there longer than that collecting tires, I'm sure. Come on out and join them. Bring those tires, get them recycled properly. From the Randolph County Solid Waste Authority, stop by and see Joe Danger from 10 to noon this Saturday on the Beverly 5 lane.
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3: Here's the Metro News AccuWeather forecast. Tonight, expect overcast skies and high humidity with intermittent rain and drizzle developing later in the night. The low temperature will be 63. Tomorrow will bring less humidity as clouds gradually clear to make room for sunshine. The high will reach 76. Tomorrow night will be partly cloudy with a low of 54. Moving on to Saturday, anticipate a partly sunny day with a few passing showers possible, especially in the afternoon. Expect breezy conditions with a high of 76. For weather, anytime, download the AccuWeather app. For Metro News, I'm meteorologist Jason Caterina.
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0: After the love is gone, Earth, Wind, and Fire. There's a great documentary out about them on one of the streaming networks. Look it up. You'll enjoy it. Coming up, Rod Stewart, music from the Beatles. I've got Timbaland with One Republic. We're working our way toward the 11 o'clock hour here on a Thursday night at 94.7 WELK.
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It's Journey and Faithfully. We hope that's how you listen to us. We're into the 11 o'clock hour. We're on a roll, my friends. They're stacked, racked, and ready to rock. Billy Joel coming up. Phil Collins on the way. This is Kelly Clarkson.

0: Phil Collins doing his best Diana Ross impersonation. You can't hurry, love. 94.7 WELK, Elkin's greatest hits. It's coming, my friends. 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John Ellison will be there broadcasting live Saturday from 10 till 1. 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

0: Grover Washington Jr. and Bill Withers. What a combination. That's a great song. Just the two of us. Well, that's the way it is here every evening with you. Taylor Swift coming up. Music from Heatwave on the way. And I'm out the door pretty soon.
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3: Here's the Metro News AccuWeather forecast. Tonight, expect overcast skies and high humidity with intermittent rain and drizzle developing later in the night. The low temperature will be 63. Tomorrow will bring less humidity as clouds gradually clear to make room for sunshine. The high will reach 76. Tomorrow night will be partly cloudy with a low of 54. Moving on to Saturday, anticipate a partly sunny day with a few passing showers possible, especially in the afternoon. Expect breezy conditions with a high of 76. For weather, anytime, download the AccuWeather app. For Metro News, I'm meteorologist Jason Caterina.
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Lionel Richie, and you are. Hey, thanks a lot for letting us tag along with you tonight. My name is Scott, and this woman's name, it's Leona Lewis. This is called Bleeding Love.

0: there's heart, it's alone. All right, well, this is really a funny story because here in the United States, we're just not aware of how they do things in Scotland and maybe Ireland and maybe Germany, et cetera, et cetera, et cetera. Thousands of Scottish soccer fans visiting Boston over the weekend for the World Cup soccer tournament, made a pretty unexpected impact. They actually drank the Samuel Adams Downtown Boston Tap Room out of Boston Lager. From Thursday through Sunday, they drank them dry, consuming four times as much Samuel Adams Boston Lager as that tap room typically sells during a four-day holiday weekend.
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0: There's Elton John and Kiki D, and Don't Go Breaking My Heart. All right, well, Arnold Schwarzenegger, he apparently stepped out the other day of the Austrian World Summit taking place in Vienna with his latest girlfriend. Yeah, Arnold is 78, his new girlfriend, 51.
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2: Here's the Metro News AccuWeather forecast. Overnight, expect occasional rain and drizzle with a low of 63 degrees. As we head into Friday, the humidity will decrease as clouds gradually clear, making way for sunshine and a high of 75 degrees. Friday night will be partly cloudy with a low of 54 degrees. Looking ahead to Saturday, anticipate partly sunny skies with a couple of passing showers possible, especially in the afternoon. It'll be breezy with a high of 76 degrees. For weather, anytime, download the AccuWeather app. For Metro News, I'm meteorologist Jason Caterina.
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0: It's Hall & Oates, and you make my dreams come true. Coming up on the top of the hour, my name is Scott. Well, boy, this is certainly sad news. I don't know if you remember the movies The Ring and Lilo and Stitch. Yeah, well, DeVay Chase, the former child actress who starred in both of those movies, apparently has passed away after a bout of meningitis and a blood infection. And DeVay was just 35.
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1: If I should stay.

It's Genesis, and that's all. Well, thanks for having us tuned in. Slowly working our way towards that Friday morning around here with stuff from Christina Perry. This one is called A Thousand Years.

0: It's Dan Hill with Vonda Shepherd, and Can't We Try? All right, well, I don't know if you've heard about this, but Bradley Cooper apparently going to be starring in a new movie about January 6th. Yeah, this movie is going to be directed by Sean Penn.
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0: It's Belinda Carlisle and Heaven is a Place on Earth. All right, well, I'm sure this name will not ring a bell, but Walter Perezader, I don't even know if I said his last name right, to be honest, he was one of the founding members of the band Chicago from back in the day. Yeah, he passed away. Walter was 81.
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2: Here's the Metro News AccuWeather forecast. Overnight, expect occasional rain and drizzle with a low of 63 degrees. As we head into Friday, the humidity will decrease as clouds gradually clear, making way for sunshine and a high of 75 degrees. Friday night will be partly cloudy with a low of 54 degrees. Looking ahead to Saturday, anticipate partly sunny skies with a couple of passing showers possible, especially in the afternoon. It'll be breezy with a high of 76 degrees. For weather, anytime, download the AccuWeather app. For Metro News, I'm meteorologist Jason Caterina.
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Michael Jackson and Human Nature. Well, thanks for having us tuned in. My name is Scott. Appreciate the company as we slowly work our way towards that Friday morning around here. You ready for one of those big hits from Kelly? Yeah, it's Miss Clarkson's Because of You.

0: George Michael together with Andrew Ridgeley. Yeah, better known as Wham, it's Wake Me Up. All right, well, did you hear about this scientific discovery? Scientists have apparently discovered a new species of walking shark. Yeah, the Dungeons walking shark is a nocturnal species that uses its four fins-like legs to move across reef flats at low tides.
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0: 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It's Fleetwood Mac. 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
2: Here's the Metro News AccuWeather forecast. Overnight, expect occasional rain and drizzle with a low of 63 degrees. As we head into Friday, the humidity will decrease as clouds gradually clear, making way for sunshine and a high of 75 degrees. Friday night will be partly cloudy with a low of 54 degrees. Looking ahead to Saturday, anticipate partly sunny skies with a couple of passing showers possible, especially in the afternoon. It'll be breezy with a high of 76 degrees. For weather, anytime, download the AccuWeather app. For Metro News, I'm meteorologist Jason Caterina.
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0: 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All right, well, have you heard about this? Hawaiian Airlines axing their free meals for economy passengers. 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

Lionel Richie and All Night Long. All right, well, apparently they're pretty popular for whatever reason. 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

0: 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All right, well, congrats. Tom Holland has confirmed that he and Zendaya are officially married now.
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0: It's Madonna and Crazy for You. All right, well, if you've been a fan of all the Shrek movies over the years, have you heard that Shrek 5 is officially on the way? Yeah, it's in fact due to hit theaters coming up on June 30th of next year, so in 376 days.
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2: Here's the Metro News AccuWeather forecast. Overnight, expect occasional rain and drizzle with a low of 63 degrees. As we head into Friday, the humidity will decrease as clouds gradually clear, making way for sunshine and a high of 75 degrees. Friday night will be partly cloudy with a low of 54 degrees. Looking ahead to Saturday, anticipate partly sunny skies with a couple of passing showers possible, especially in the afternoon. It'll be breezy with a high of 76 degrees. For weather, anytime, download the AccuWeather app. For Metro News, I'm meteorologist Jason Caterina.
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0: There's Whitney, and I have nothing. Well, thanks a lot for having us on as we head up on the top of the hour. Well, it's official. Jon Bon Jovi apparently ready to come back. He says he's fully recovered from his vocal cord surgery he had about 4 years ago and is now officially ready to go back out on tour again.
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It's Huey Lewis and the News, and if this is it, well, thanks for having us tuned in, working our way towards firing up that Friday morning. My name is Scott, and from Taylor, this is Delicate.

0: Christopher Cross and Ride Like the Wind. All right, well, this isn't good. Have you heard that boxer Floyd Mayweather facing two felony charges in Las Vegas over, get this, allegations that he apparently wrote a bad check to buy a watch from a luxury resale store? Listen, Floyd, first of all, why are you writing checks? This is 2026. Second of all, you have millions and millions and millions of dollars. So again, why are you writing a check and not just charging it to a credit card?
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0: If I Can't Have You on 94.7 WELK. Well, thanks for having us on as we get a little bit closer to firing up that Friday workday around here. 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
2: Here's the Metro News AccuWeather forecast. Overnight, expect occasional rain and drizzle with a low of 63 degrees. As we head into Friday, the humidity will decrease as clouds gradually clear, making way for sunshine and a high of 75 degrees. Friday night will be partly cloudy with a low of 54 degrees. Looking ahead to Saturday, anticipate partly sunny skies with a couple of passing showers possible, especially in the afternoon. It'll be breezy with a high of 76 degrees. For weather, anytime, download the AccuWeather app. For Metro News, I'm meteorologist Jason Caterina.
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0: It's Billy Ocean and Caribbean Quinn. Heading up on the top of the hour, my name is Scott. Well, the average American family these days, have you heard this statistic? This is terrible. Wastes about $2,500 every year on interest payments alone.
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It's Dan Hartman, and I Can Dream About You. Well, thanks a lot for having us tuned in. Certainly appreciate the company around here. Well, have you heard this little statistic? Apparently, about 64% of adults in the United States drink coffee every single day. Yeah, guilty as charged.

is Cool in the Gang and Cherish. Have you heard this story? This is really pretty funny. Thousands of Scottish soccer fans visiting Boston for the World Cup soccer tournament made an unexpected impact last weekend as they drank the Samuel Adams downtown Boston tap room completely out of

0: Boston Lager. Yeah, from Thursday through Sunday, the fans drank them dry. Yeah, apparently we just don't know how they roll across the pond in various European countries.
1: Hey, this is Lauren, and a little thing I love about the hash brown scramble burrito is that it's going to add the protein that you need, the eggs with those crispy nuggets. It's the ultimate combo.
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0: Come recycle your tires this Saturday with the Randolph County Solid Waste Authority. Joe Danger here. I'm going to be broadcasting live from the Beverly Fine Lane from 10 a.m. until noon. And the event's going to start at 8 a.m. and last until 3 p.m. to gather your old flat and spare your tires and bring them in. And don't forget, only 10 tires per vehicle. That is 10 tires per vehicle. Please. 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

0: Maxi Priest and Close to You on 94.7 WELK. Well, boy, we're not too far away now from that Bird's House of Donuts morning show. Don't forget, that'll be back on for our listening fun at the top of the hour, just like it is every Monday through Friday morning around here. And of course, waiting for you, Bird's House of Donuts at 224 Davis Avenue, 34 different flavors of donuts.
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2: Here's the Metro News AccuWeather forecast. Overnight, expect occasional rain and drizzle with a low of 63 degrees. As we head into Friday, the humidity will decrease as clouds gradually clear, making way for sunshine and a high of 75 degrees. Friday night will be partly cloudy with a low of 54 degrees. Looking ahead to Saturday, anticipate partly sunny skies with a couple of passing showers possible, especially in the afternoon. It'll be breezy with a high of 76 degrees. For weather, anytime, download the AccuWeather app. For Metro News, I'm meteorologist Jason Caterina.
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0: They're the Bee Gees, and How Deep Is Your Love? Well, good morning. My name is Scott, heading up on the top of the hour. Well, for the first time in quite a few years, Prince Harry, Meghan Markle, and their children are going to be traveling to the UK. 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Prince Harry's gone on his own, of course.
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1: West Virginia Metro News. I'm Chris Lawrence. A set of human remains found in Randolph County may be those of a missing man. Deputies discovered the vehicle of James Hedrick Thursday afternoon on an old logging road in Randolph County. He had been reported missing on Monday and suffered from dementia. Not only after the vehicle was found, a set of human remains were discovered nearby. The remains have been sent to the medical examiner for identification. Charleston police say an elderly woman is dead after a T-bone collision that involved a Charleston Fire Department vehicle.
2: Police say their investigation into the crash remains active. The deadly collision happened Wednesday evening at around 6:14 when a Charleston Fire Department SUV traveling east on Lee Street West, responding to an emergency call with lights and siren on, approached the intersection with Ohio Avenue. Police say a car driven by 82-year-old Glenna Woodson of Charleston entered the intersection. The SUV hit her car in the driver's side door, a T-bone-type collision. Woodson died not long after the wreck. The driver of the city fire department vehicle was also injured. The driver's name has not been released. Charleston police are asking anyone who may have seen the crash to call them. I'm Jeff Jenkins, WVMetroNews.com.
1: U.S. Senator Shelley Moore Capito says she's still assessing the memorandum of understanding signed by the president with Iran.
3: Right now, I think we need more details. We need to fill in the blank and fuzzy areas that have been left unseen.
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4: Come on, Liam, let's go. 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Oh, come on, use your head! 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
1: After their magical run in Omaha, WVU's baseball team returned to Morgantown Thursday. Coach Steve Saban says it's time to turn the page.
8: When you have a team, it lasts for no more than a calendar year, and then basically guys go in their separate ways, and you start to regroup and rebuild and kind of look to the future that quickly. But I think the guys are really proud of what they were able to accomplish.
1: WVU finished the season as a top five team. From the Metro News Anchor Desk, I'm Chris Lawrence.
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10: Here's the Metro News AccuWeather forecast. Today will be less humid with clouds clearing out for some sunshine, reaching a high of 75. Tonight, expect partly cloudy skies and a steady breeze with a low of 54. Tomorrow will be partly sunny with a breeze picking up in the afternoon and a high of 76. Sunday will be pleasant with a mix of clouds and sun reaching a high of 79. On Monday, it will be cloudy and humid with a chance of a few showers and a thunderstorm with a high of 75. For weather anytime, download the AccuWeather app. For Metro News, I'm meteorologist Joe Lundberg.
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Elkins' greatest hits, 94.7 FM. Good Friday morning. Johnny checking in. Yes, it is June the 19th. Sunrise this morning, 5:53. And doing an old classic, Uncle Cracker and Dobie Gray. And Drift Away, mixing some rhythm and rhyme and some harmonies for you. Top of the morning, and thanks for waking up with us on the Bird's House of Donuts morning show. Yeah.

0: Tell me that ain't some great classic rock and roll right there. And for anybody that wouldn't know, Mr. Elton John. Yes, classic rock and roll, classic yacht rock at its best. It's finally Friday. It's just Johnny, and we are getting things started here. Checking in, I don't even know what the temperature is, so I'd say we probably ought to get that first. 61 across the listening area. Yes, running a little bit behind. It's my life story. Time is not my friend. Does anybody else find that throughout the day? It just seems like my yesterday was 5 minutes. I don't know if that's a good thing or a bad thing, but anyway, we got things all squared away. Looks like an act of God kind of smacked us around a little bit on Kelly Mountain and just snapped trees off like they were toothpicks as it come across that ridge. And we had to cut our way into the site. Was off the air for quite some time, which in my 8 years here, I don't know if I've had that kind of downtime. But anyway, sometimes there's nothing you can do about it. And we didn't lose our streams. Of course, we stayed worldwide at 947WEOK.com. And we're back full steam, 25,000 watts of classic rock. You got to love that. Good morning, and thanks for starting your day with us on the Bird's House of Donuts morning show.
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0: Elkins' greatest hits. 94.7 FM, top of the morning, 61 across the listening area. It is the Bird's House of Donuts morning show, and we're off to a great start this morning. All kinds of great music. I mean, we had Aerosmith in there, Stevie Wonder, Elton John, some W. Gray, Uncle Cracker. You gotta love all that. And Orleans Still the One. Ain't that a great tune? So anyway, we're off to a great start, and this weekend we are out and about. The girls are going to be headed north. Miss Melissa, Miss Mel, and Miss Megan are all going north. They're going to be hanging out with our friends at Angel's Arsenal tomorrow between 11 and 1, Wind Tunnel in tow. It's round number 2 of the Great Gas and Grocery Giveaway, and you don't want to miss out on it. Stop by and take your turn in the Wind Tunnel. I'll assure you, everybody's a winner, but you could win big. You could win a Treasure on the Mountain ticket, and that in itself alone could turn into a vehicle or a side-by-side, maybe cash money. You never know. Hey, we've got, we're talking about cash money. We got $100 in gas. That's a card. And we've got also a $100 grocery card. You can win t-shirts, baits, bucks, hats, gift cards, all that good stuff, plus much more happening tomorrow with our friends at Angel's Arsenal in Philippi between 11 and 1. We hope to see your smiling face. I'll tell you what Joe Danger's into. He's going to be on the 5 lane tomorrow. We've got a tire recycling event. Well, let's just go ahead and tell you. I've told you most of it. He's going to be down there from 10 until noon. The event's from 8 until 3. You can bring 10 tires per vehicle as we kick into summer. Summer's officially starts Sunday morning at 4:24 a.m. Yes, Eastern Daylight Time. And but exactly, that's what it says. I don't know how they know that, but I'll take their word for it. But we can start summer with a bang. Clean things up, and that's with our friends at the Randolph County Solid Waste Authority. Now, I'm also out. I'll tell you more about that. That event starts today and splashes over into to tomorrow. It's the West Virginia Celtic Festival and Highland Games, and I'll tell you more about that right after news here on the Bird's House of Donuts morning show. Good Friday morning.
1: For the Metro News Minute, I'm Chris Lawrence. A set of human remains found in Randolph County may be those of a missing man. Deputies discovered the vehicle of James Hedrick Thursday afternoon on an old logging road in Randolph County. He'd been reported missing back on Monday, suffering from dementia. Now, after the vehicle was discovered, a set of human remains were found nearby. Those remains have been sent to the medical examiner for identification. U.S. Senator Shelley Moore Capito says she's still assessing the memorandum of understanding signed by President Trump with Iran.
2: Right now, I think we need more details. We need to fill in the blank and fuzzy areas.
1: She was speaking to West Virginia reporters there. And after their magical run in Omaha, WVU's baseball team is back in Morgantown. Coach Steve Saban says time to turn the page.
3: When you have a team, it lasts for no more than a calendar year, and then basically guys go in their separate ways and you start to regroup and rebuild and kind of look to the future.
1: WVU finished the season as a top 5 team in the nation. With the Metro News Minute, I'm Chris.
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1: Here's the Metro News AccuWeather forecast. Today will be less humid with clouds clearing out for some sunshine, reaching a high of 75. Tonight, expect partly cloudy skies and a steady breeze with a low of 54. Tomorrow will be partly sunny with a breeze picking up in the afternoon and a high of 76. Sunday will be pleasant with a mix of clouds and sun, reaching a high of 79. On Monday, it will be cloudy and humid with a chance of a few showers and a thunderstorm with a high of 75. For weather anytime, download the AccuWeather app. For Metro News, I'm meteorologist Joe Lundberg.
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0: Elkins' greatest hits. Bananarama. Cruel summer as we creep towards the top of the 7 o'clock here. We've got your healthy living update coming up here in just a little bit, all thanks to our friends at the St. George Medical Clinic. And summer officially starts Sunday morning, 4:24 a.m. Eastern Daylight Time. There you go. Now you know, as Melissa says. And as we start this summer weekend, it's going to be pretty incredible. Now, this event starts today and splashes over into tomorrow. It's the West Virginia Celtic Festival and Highland Games being held at Camp Pioneer. And, of course, everything's setting up today. They'll have some music and food. And tonight, I'll bet you tonight's incredible. So tomorrow, the big day, that's when you can see all the bands on the field doing their stuff. And, man, it's kind of emotional. It'll pull at your heartstrings. And not only that, once you get through all that, man, you can browse around and watch these grain-fed men and women throw telephone poles around and cannonballs. I mean, that's how I see it, I mean, in layman's terms. But the strength is incredible. The discipline is incredible. And then you can go around and check out the clans and the different names and families and maybe do some research there. So a pretty good way to spend the day. And we're going to be talking to Tim Ferguson next hour about what's happening this weekend at Camp Pioneer, the West Virginia Celtic Festival and Highland Games. I'll be on site tomorrow between 10 and 1 broadcasting live, and we hope to see your smiling face at the event. So I got to bounce, man. We're back in moments with more. I got Stevie Wonder. We got some Aerosmith. What else we got coming up? Hey, Jimmy Buffett, for all you Buffett heads out there. I'm going to slow it down and throw in there one in there from Ann Murray. Of course, singing about the great gift of love. Make sure you stay happy, pay it forward, and whatever you do, love somebody. And thanks for waking up with us on the Bird's House of Donuts morning show.
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2: West Virginia Metro News, I'm Chris Lawrence. The latest in the ongoing court saga over the Greenbrier comes from White Sulphur Springs Holdings, the affiliate of Omni Hotels and Resorts. Their legal team maintaining that the case involving the dispute in state court ought to be thrown out. Meanwhile, a separate federal lawsuit's been paused as the Justice Family businesses seek alternative financing.
3: That federal lawsuit is largely on hold while the justices pursue a financing deal of up to $500 million with Kennedy Lewis Investment Group, a New York alternative asset management firm based on opportunistic and private credit.
2: The Brad's Brad McElhaney, who writes more this morning at WVMetroNews.com. In Berkeley County, two former employees of the county tax department have been hit with federal charges alleging they embezzled $3 million in a years-long scheme targeting accounts of those under the conservatorship of the county sheriff's department. U.S. Attorney Matt Harvey.
4: If these allegations hold true, this is one, if not the largest, public corruption schemes in West Virginia history. The significance of this matter is considerable.
2: 60-year-old Barbara Gooden and 48-year-old Lisa French facing federal charges of bank fraud and conspiracy. The CFO of Clarksburg-based WB News and her husband have been charged with misdemeanor crimes related to drugs. 47-year-old Crystal Eifert and 54-year-old Timothy Eifert, both of Grafton, have been charged with operating a drug house. Now, WVU News publisher Andy Nicely tells Metro News that Eifert had been a top worker and active in the community. 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
5: Come on, Liam, let's go. Get open. Come on, go for it. Wake up. Wake up, Liam. Oh, come on, use your head. Gotta want it. Dominate.
6: There he goes again. Liam's dad yelling from the stands, trying to relive his glory days.
7: I know. We're just trying to have fun out here and play with our friends. Like, it's not that deep.
6: He seriously needs to get a grip.
7: Does he really think he's helping Liam play better?
6: I feel bad for Liam. 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
2: 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Director Michael Lipton.
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11: Here's the Metro News AccuWeather forecast. Today will be less humid with clouds clearing out for some sunshine, reaching a high of 75. Tonight, expect partly cloudy skies and a steady breeze with a low of 54. Tomorrow will be partly sunny with a breeze picking up in the afternoon and a high of 76. Sunday will be pleasant with a mix of clouds and sun reaching a high of 79. On Monday, it will be cloudy and humid with a chance of a few showers and a thunderstorm with a high of 75. For weather anytime, download the AccuWeather app. For Metro News, I'm meteorologist Joe Lundberg.
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And just a reminder that you can get your healthy living update twice daily here on 94.7 FM. Once in the morning right here with me and once in the afternoon with Melissa. And it's all thanks to the fine folks at the St. George Medical Clinic. So, all right, we're into it, man. You know, they say, Peter Gabriel there, within your eyes, they say that the eyes are the windows to the soul. Don't you love how people can string sentences together? And sometimes it's just so poetic. And, you know, I don't know, man, it's a pretty cool way to string sentences together. We survive on 300 sight words a day. I like stepping out of that sometimes, you know.

0: There's Richard Marx, man. I'm sure we've all asked ourselves that at one point in our life. You know, what was I thinking? Anyway, it's all good in the neighborhood. It's a Friday morning. It's almost the weekend. And I love working in live radio, especially in a small market where we know so many of our listeners by name. I mean, we get letters, we get texts, we get, people stopping by, leaving cards in the mailbox, all that good stuff, and thanking us for what we do. And, you know, it's really cool to be able to operate in your lives on such an intimate level. And if we don't know you by first name, we want to know you by first name. So coming up this weekend, you're going to get a chance. We're going to be out and about full force. The girls are headed north tomorrow. They're going to be up with our friends at Angels Arsenal for the second round of the Great Gas and Grocery Giveaway. We kicked it off Memorial Day weekend with our friends at Naylor's Ace Hardware. So, we had folks waiting on us. So, anyway, it's going to be a great day. Stop by and take your chance in the wind tunnel for winning big. You could win a Treasure on the Mountain ticket. You could win a $100 gas card, a $100 grocery card, Bates Bucks, T-shirts, hats, gift cards, and just like to see your smiling face in the crowd. Everybody's a winner, and you could win big with our friends at Angels Arsenal for round number two of the Great Gas and Grocery Giveaway happening tomorrow in Philippi, West Virginia with WVRC Media. So, we're back in moments. Hey, Joe Danger's on the 5 lane tomorrow. Yeah, he's with the Randolph County Solid Waste Authority. We're having a tire recycling event. He's going to be on site from 10 until noon, broadcasting live. The event's from 8 until 3, and you can start summer with a bang. Man, 10 tires per car. What a difference you can make. So grab them, bring them down, say hey to Joe, and let's start summer with a bang with the fine folks at the Randolph County Solid Waste Authority. The West Virginia Celtic Festival in Highland Game starts today. And splashes over into tomorrow, and we'll be talking to Tim Ferguson here this hour about what's happening at Camp Pioneer this weekend. That's all coming up on your live and local classic yacht rock hometown station, 94.7 FM, WELK, top of the morning.
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0: Elkins' greatest hits, 94.7 FM, Will to Power. What a great tune. I love those medleys. And baby, I love your ways. Of course, if anybody wouldn't know, I'll go ahead and say it. Should I? Free Bird. I'll be the guy. Hey, Tom of the Morning. We're just on the backside of news, and we're going to be checking in with Tim Ferguson here in just a little bit, and he's going to be talking about this year's fourth annual West Virginia Celtic Festival in Highland Games, and we are going to be there. That's right. Tomorrow, I'm going to be set up broadcasting live from 10 until 1, and probably going to be there a little bit earlier and a little bit longer because this is one incredible event. Now, it starts today, and I'm not going to give any I'll just let him tell you. So anyway, I'm going to be there. We're going to be talking about all of this. I will tell you that at 12 o'clock, all the bands play, and it's pretty incredible to see. Quite emotional at some points. So I invite you to come out, take in this way of life, this culture, expose yourself to something that you probably didn't know existed. And this is growing every year. I've been there, I've watched it, and we're blessed to be a part of it. So I hope to see you there, man. That's happening today and tomorrow, and WVRC Media will be there tomorrow for 10 into 1. And let's see here. Anything else I need to throw in there? Oh, yeah, fun food and live music entertainment. The food is intoxicating. You'll be able to smell it clear across the whole Camp Pioneer location. And I probably should have thrown Camp Pioneer in there. So anyway, I'll let Tim tell you the rest. And he's coming up at 8 o'clock to do just that here on 94.7 FM. It is the Bird's House of Donuts morning show. Stop by and say good morning to Thomas and the crew. They're located 224 Davis Avenue for anybody that doesn't know. And you'll find them on Facebook as well at Bird's House of Donuts. Give them a like, give them a follow. Let's check in with Chris and see what's happening across the great state this morning, and we'll get back into it in just moments. Tracy Chapman coming up. I got Chicago, and we'll throw some Adele and BJ Thomas in there. It's all coming up on Elkins' Greatest Hits. Good Friday morning.
1: With the Metro News Minute, I'm Chris Lawrence. In Berkeley County, two former employees of the county tax department have been hit with federal charges alleging they embezzled $3 million in a years-long scheme targeting accounts of those under the conservatorship of the county sheriff's department. U.S. Attorney Matt Harvey.
2: If these allegations hold true, this is one, if not the largest, public corruption schemes in West Virginia history. The significance of this matter is considerable.
1: 60-year-old Barbara Gooden and 48-year-old Lisa French face federal charges of bank fraud and conspiracy. The CFO of Clarksburg-based WB News and her husband have now been charged with misdemeanor crimes related to drugs. 47-year-old Crystal Eifert and 54-year-old Timothy Eifert, both from Grafton, have been charged with operating a drug house. Now, WB News publisher Andy Nicely tells Metro News that Eifert had been a top worker and active in the community, and he added the arrest record showed WB News with no involvement in the case. With the Metro News Minute, I'm Chris Lawrence.
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2: Here's the Metro News AccuWeather forecast. Today will be less humid with clouds clearing out for some sunshine, reaching a high of 75. Tonight, expect partly cloudy skies and a steady breeze with a low of 54. Tomorrow will be partly sunny with a breeze picking up in the afternoon and a high of 76. Sunday will be pleasant with a mix of clouds and sun, reaching a high of 79. On Monday, it will be cloudy and humid with a chance of a few showers and a thunderstorm with a high of 75. For weather anytime, download the AccuWeather app. For Metro News, I'm meteorologist Joe Lundberg.
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reason. Ain't that some good stuff? You gotta love rhythm and blues, man. Classic yacht rock, adult contemporary music that makes you smile, music and memories, and we've got such a variety that we can pull from. So, once again, Friday morning, glad to be here, and once again, talking about donuts, 34 flavors, and not only that, breakfast sandwiches, items for lunch, it can all be found at Bird's House of Donuts, Monday through Friday, 6 to 5, Saturday, 7 to 3, our hours of operation, and once again, be sure and give them a like and follow on Facebook. It's a busy weekend. The crew is out in full force. Of course, Miss Mel, Miss Melissa, and Miss Megan all headed up to hang out with our friends at Angel's Arsenal for round number two of the Great Gas and Grocery Giveaway. Everybody's a winner, and you could win big. Yeah, stop by. Get in the wind tunnel. Take your chance, man. You could win a Treasure on the Mountain ticket. You could win a $100 gas card. You could win Bates Bucks t-shirts. You could win $100 in groceries, and it's all happening tomorrow for round number two of the Great Gas and Grocery Giveaway with our friends at Angel's Arsenal, 11-1. We hope to see you there. And Joe Danger going to be down on the Beverly 5 lane with the Rand

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1: And John Ellison checking in with WVRC Media, getting ready for the 4th Annual West Virginia Celtic Festival in Highland Games. And on the phone checking in, I got Tim Ferguson. And Tim, are you ready for a great weekend?
2: Yes, we're getting ready, and the weather's looking good. Very promising. I think it'll be a great turnout this year.
1: Absolutely. Well, thank you for taking the time to talk to us this morning. We're excited to be a part of it this year. And, you know, I understand that the event starts Friday. Everything's gearing up. So tell us what all's happening Friday as we're getting ready for the big day.
2: Now, Friday evening will be food and drinks and live entertainment with three different bands and an out-of-state entertaining group that does some flaming acts and some juggling aerial activities, things of that nature. But three bands start at 6 o'clock, and we'll run until about 10:30 in the evening.
1: Outstanding. All right. Well, we're looking forward to that. And Saturday, the gates open up. Just give us a rundown of the course of events that happen Saturday for the big day.
2: Saturday morning, the festival itself kicks off at 9 o'clock in the morning. The Highland Games will start immediately after our opening, and we'll have Highland dancing. We'll have some cloggers there. We'll have Celtic Animals, the West Virginia Strongest Stone Lifter competition, along with more music and live entertainment. We have a whole bunch of vendors this year, both food and merchandise, all kinds of things to check out. And then as things wind down in the afternoon, we'll do more kids activities like the four-leaf clover hunt that everybody likes. The kids really like the four-leaf clover hunt. If they're lucky enough to find one of the lucky tokens, they win money. So should be a fun event for everybody.
1: All right, Tim. Well, thank you so much for joining us here and taking the time to talk. And we're going to be there Saturday, broadcasting live. I'll be on the air from 10 to 1, so we'll see you bright and early. Make sure you stop by and see me, and we'll get on the air and talk to the listening audience and get some folks out and encourage folks. I'll guarantee you somebody will be driving through it, didn't know, and maybe we can get us one more.
2: Yeah, I'll definitely stop and talk to you and chat it up a little bit.
1: All right.
2: Thank you.
1: Always a pleasure, sir. We'll talk to you soon.
2: Thank you.
1: All right, Tim Ferguson with us with the West Virginia Celtic Festival and Highland Games happening Friday and Saturday. I'll be there broadcasting live. Make sure you stop by and see us. I'm John Ellison for WVRC Media.
3: West Virginia Metro News. I'm Chris Lawrence. A North Carolina man accused in a Kanawha County killing is fighting extradition.
4: Harold Patterson, age 27, of Laurinburg, North Carolina, initially waived his extradition rights on Wednesday, but according to Kanawha County Sheriff's Office Sergeant Jeremy Burns, later changed his mind. He was arrested and charged with first-degree murder Tuesday for killing a man whose body was found next to a burning car on Cabin Creek Road Sunday. Deputies from Kanawha County traveled to North Carolina this week, and warrants connected to the case were served there, as well as in Kanawha and Putnam counties. The victim's body was taken to the office of the chief medical examiner, and while it was determined that the death was a homicide, the victim's name has not been released. The extradition timeline typically takes around 20 days, according to Kanawha County Sheriff's Office officials. I'm Daniel Woods, WVMetroNews.com.
3: The Morgan County magistrate's been suspended. The Morgan Messenger reporting that Magistrate Vince Shambaugh has been temporarily suspended after a report by the Judicial Disciplinary Council. The report alleges he engaged in violation of the Code of Judicial Conduct, but there were no specifics of what he supposedly did. The Supreme Court granted the suspension, but declined to request that it be without pay. Charleston's KRT bus service needs to make more modifications to its routes to save money. Director Sean Hill said the authority's most recent approved budget is balanced using significant funds from its reserves, and that is unsustainable. They're expected to announce public hearings soon to consider additional changes to routes and service to save money. 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
3: The West Virginia First Foundation has approved $4 million in funding for a project created by the Rockefeller Neuroscience Institute in Morgantown. Executive Director Jonathan Board.
7: They've gone through a very rigorous process for the direct funding. Their team has presented an opportunity to fund a project that will build technology, training, and support systems of care needed to expand access to an innovative addiction treatment approach throughout the state of West Virginia.
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9: Here's the Metro News AccuWeather forecast. Today will be less humid with clouds clearing out for some sunshine, reaching a high of 75. Tonight, expect partly cloudy skies and a steady breeze with a low of 54. Tomorrow will be partly sunny with a breeze picking up in the afternoon and a high of 76. Sunday will be pleasant with a mix of clouds and sun reaching a high of 79. On Monday, it will be cloudy and humid with a chance of a few showers and a thunderstorm with a high of 75. For weather anytime, download the AccuWeather app. For Metro News, I'm meteorologist Joe Lundberg.
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Elkins greatest hits, Bruce Hornsby and the Range here on the Bird's House of Donuts morning show. Really good to talk to Tim Ferguson as we gear up for the 4th annual West Virginia Celtic Festival in Highland Games. If you missed it, it's happening today and tomorrow. I'm going to be on site tomorrow broadcasting live from 10 until 1, and I invite you to come out and check out this way of life and culture. It's quite impressive, that's for sure. And I'm getting ready to introduce an artist I don't think I've ever had the privilege of introducing. And I sit here and wonder, I've worked up and down the dial, so many different radio stations. I'm glad to call this one my home. But, you know, I've had the opportunity. I've just never been in the right place at the right time. So Justin Bieber is the artist. And, you know, I think about how we limit ourselves with boundaries. You know, we put boundaries on stuff. We put classifications on stuff. We got rap and classic country, and the list goes on. But music is magic. Music is frequency. Music is rhythm and rhyme, and with the right people, you can have a conversation and never say a word and create incredible magic. So, beyond blessed, thank you for this opportunity. Here's Ghost.

0: House of Donuts. Morning show. Sing along if you know the words. All right, guys, 34 flavors of donuts fried up fresh each morning just for you down at 224 Davis Avenue. And not only that, we got items for lunch, breakfast, all that good stuff. Stop by and say good morning. Located once again in beautiful downtown Elkins. And give them a like and follow on Facebook at Bird's House of Donuts. So, all right, let's see what's coming up. Hey, we've got this round number two of the Great Gas and Grocery Giveaway. Now, we kicked this all off Memorial Day weekend with our friends at Naylor's Ace Hardware, and man, what an event. All right, now Miss Mel, Miss Megan, and Miss Melissa are all headed north tomorrow to hang out with our friends at Angel's Arsenal for round number two of the Great Gas and Grocery Giveaway. We're going to be on site from 11 to 1, wind tunnel in tow, and we invite you to come by and take your turn, and everybody's a winner, but you could win some pretty cool stuff. We got t-shirts, we got Bates Bucks, can't keep hats, I believe there's one or two of those left. We got gift cards. Not only that, you could win a Treasure on the Mountain ticket. You could win a $100 gas card, a $100 grocery card, and it's all happening tomorrow with our friends at Angel's Arsenal for round number two of the Great Gas and Grocery Giveaway. We're about 15 minutes away from news. I'm going to bounce out of the way real quick and take a break, and when we return, we got Cindy Lauper, Joe Jackson stepping out, and some Andy Gibb. Yes, that's all next here on the Bird's House of Donuts morning show. Good Friday morning.
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0: Andy Gibb, 94.7 FM, and I just want to be your everything. Joe Danger's out tomorrow. He's going to be hanging out with the fine folks at the Randolph County Solid Waste Authority. It is time to clean things up as we head into summertime. You got a chance to bring 10 tires out on the Beverly 5 Lane tomorrow and drop those bad boys off. Now, summer officially starts at 4:24 a.m. Eastern Daylight Time Sunday. So, man, I'll tell you what, if everybody within the sound of my voice, I know everybody doesn't have tires laying around, but some of us do. We might use that one of these days, and then we trade the vehicle or we don't need the tire anymore, and it's just there. So, yeah, get that stuff out of there. Make a difference. You can bring 10, and the event is from 8 to 3, and Joe's going to be on site from 10 until noon. That's all happening tomorrow with our friends at the Randolph County Solid Waste Authority on the Beverly 5 Lane. It's news and weather time. Let's see what's happening there, and we'll get back into it with Train. I got some Hey Soul Sister coming up, Whitney Houston, and let's see, Phil Collins. I got some Mac Davis and Exposé. That's all next. You're on the Bird's House of Donuts Morning Show.
1: With the Metro News Minute, I'm Chris Lawrence. A North Carolina man accused of a Kanawha County murder is fighting extradition.
2: Harold Patterson, age 27, of Laurinburg, North Carolina, initially waived his extradition rights on Wednesday, but according to Kanawha County Sheriff's Office Sergeant Jeremy Burns, later changed his mind. He was arrested and charged with first-degree murder Tuesday for killing a man whose body was found next to a burning car on Cabin Creek Road Sunday. Deputies from Kanawha County traveled to North Carolina this week, and warrants connected to the case were served there, as well as in Kanawha and Putnam counties. The victim's body was taken to the office of the chief medical examiner, and while it was determined that the death was a homicide, the victim's name has not been released.
1: That's Daniel Woods reporting. A Morgan County magistrate has been suspended. The Morgan Messenger reports that Magistrate Vince Shanbaugh has been temporarily suspended after a report by the Judicial Disciplinary Council that he engaged in conduct violating the judicial code of conduct. But the specific allegations of what he did were not disclosed. With the Metro News Minute, I'm Chris Lawrence.
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4: Here's the Metro News AccuWeather forecast. Today will be less humid with clouds clearing out for some sunshine, reaching a high of 75. Tonight, expect partly cloudy skies and a steady breeze with a low of 54. Tomorrow will be partly sunny with a breeze picking up in the afternoon and a high of 76. Sunday will be pleasant with a mix of clouds and sun reaching a high of 79. On Monday, it will be cloudy and humid with a chance of a few showers and a thunderstorm with a high of 75. For weather anytime, download the AccuWeather app. For Metro News, I'm meteorologist Joe Lundberg.
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Elkins' greatest hits, rest her soul, Miss Whitney Houston. And what a beautiful soul, no doubt. Could sing like an angel. Wow. I'll never forget she was doing, of course, I Will Always Love You. And when she was singing, her jaw was quivering when she was doing the vibrato. Quite impressive, to say the least. So, all right, top of the morning. Yours truly, that's me. It's me. It's me. It's John Ellison. And I'm going to be out tomorrow with our friends at the West Virginia Celtic Festival in Highland Games. It is, yeah, the fourth annual, and this is going to be held at Camp Pioneer, and we was able to talk to Tim Ferguson this morning via the telephone, and he gave us the breakdown on all the activities. Well, he couldn't do them all, but a lot of them, and the event starts today. It splashes over into tomorrow, and I'm going to be there tomorrow from 10 until 1, and I invite you to come out and check out this way of life, this culture, man. I tell you what, these grain-fed men and women can throw telephone poles around on that field. Cannonball-like items. It's incredible. The strength and discipline that is displayed here, you need to check it out. And then you can browse around, check out the clans, and maybe you'll find that you might be a part of it in some way. Maybe your family history traces back, and they can do that. They can research and check things out, and that was one of the fun things about it last year. I'm not, but kind of was hoping I was, because it's a pretty cool thing to be a part of, and I invite you to check it out. Camp Pioneer, today and tomorrow, it's the West Virginia Celtic Festival in Highland Games, and I'm back in moments with more of the Bird's House of Donuts morning show. And just a reminder, Nina Blackwood coming up at the top of the 9 o'clock

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0: Spotlights. This number one was yet another musical accident. Michael Cimbello loved horror films, so much so that he wanted to get into that side of the biz. He'd written a song all about a wacko chopping people up, but nothing ever came of it. When the producers of Flashdance asked him for some tunes, he gave them a demo tape, not realizing that this psycho tune was on there. You could see where it's going, right? After adjusting the lyrics a bit, we find this number one. It's mania.

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circles in the sand. Belinda Carlisle and Elkin's Greatest Hits. Adult contemporary it is. Music and memories, music that makes you smile. And right now it's Shania Twain. And it is the Bird's House of Donuts morning show. 34 flavors of deliciousness waiting on you right now. 224 Davis Avenue in beautiful, historic downtown Elkins.

0: Elkins' Greatest Hits, 94.7 FM, Live to Tell, and musical poetry at its best. And of course, John Ellison, boots on the ground this morning, and yesterday was quite wild. Of course, Joe Danger from our sister station, 98.9 WD, and he said, "John, we just got a tornado warning." I was like, "What?" And by golly, looked out, and the skies were dark, and Mark, our friend up on top of Kelly Mountain, he said a funnel cloud or something to do with a funnel went across, and it looked like it just snapped trees off like toothpicks. And I had to have my buddy Freddie Warner come out and bring his chainsaw. Mark worked his way down the hill, and we worked our way up and cut our way through at least two trees. And before we got through, I was able to get to the mountain. Of course, commercial power was down, and I don't know if all the power has been restored yet or not, but I promise you, crews are out in full force trying to take care of this act of God, and there's not much you can do about it when it's an act of God. So anyway, guys, that's what's happening. We apologize for the absence of air. I'll assure you that I'm under high intense stress when that's happening, and probably the staff here would tell you that it's not a good thing to have, because so it's just that's not what we want. We don't want dead air. It's something that we don't do. It's like driving on a flat tire. You just can't do it. So anyway, I apologize for that, but we're back full force this morning. A commercial B125 kilowatt station broadcasting live from the highest ridge around. So good morning, and thanks for starting your day with us on the Bird's House of Donuts morning show.
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It's Rock Said and Listen to Your Heart, for yes, out of the heart flows the issues of life. It kind of defines us. It's our character. It's it's who we are. So there you go. Rock Set and some good stuff here on a Friday morning. We are busy, man. I tell you what, this little cluster right here, we love to get out and about. And we stretched ourselves a little thin this weekend, but man, I'd take on another one. I love it. And I like to team up with Joe, or I'd like to go with the girls. But sometimes you can't. Sometimes you got to be in three places at one time, and we can do that. So the ladies are headed north tomorrow to kick off the second round of the Great Gas and Grocery Giveaway with our friends at Angel's Arsenal. They're going to be on site from 11 to 1 with Wind Tunnel in tow. We invite you to come by and take your turn in the Wind Tunnel. Everybody's a winner, but you could win some pretty cool stuff. We've got Bates Bucks, t-shirts, hats, gift cards. You could win a Treasure on the Mountain ticket. You could win a $100 gas card, a $100 grocery card, and it's

It'll be a great day. So stop by. We had round number one on Memorial Day weekend with our friends at Naylor's Ace Hardware. And tomorrow it's round number two of the great gas and grocery giveaway, Philippi, West Virginia, with Angel's Arsenal. And we hope to see you there. I'll wrap it up in just moments, and we'll give you a breakdown, tell you what's happening, and get you into Talk Line. I'm back at noon with the lunch hour, and Melissa will get you into the weekend on the At Work Network. 1 until 5, it's nothing but wall-to-wall classic music. 5 o'clock, the ride home, 6:06, we got Sports Line, all thanks to Seneca Designs. And at 7 o'clock, that velvet voice of the valley, putting the ribbon on your day. 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
4: Here's the Metro News AccuWeather forecast. Today will be less humid with clouds clearing out for some sunshine, reaching a high of 75. Tonight, expect partly cloudy skies and a steady breeze with a low of 54. Tomorrow will be partly sunny with a breeze picking up in the afternoon and a high of 76. Sunday will be pleasant with a mix of clouds and sun reaching a high of 79. On Monday, it will be cloudy and humid with a chance of a few showers and a thunderstorm with a high of 75. For weather anytime, download the AccuWeather app. For Metro News, I'm meteorologist Joe Lundberg.
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1: West Virginia Metro News, I'm Jeff Jenkins. U.S. Attorney for Northern West Virginia Matt Harvey says the length of a fraud operation in the Berkeley County Sheriff's Tax Office is concerning. Harvey says two employees directed money from conservator accounts to themselves for more than 15 years.
2: The breadth, duration, and nature of the conduct alleged underscores the importance of rigorous oversight and the necessity to hold those who abuse their authority accountable.
1: It's alleged former Chief Tax Deputy Barbara Gooden and former Fiduciary Supervisor Lisa French funneled more than $3 million to themselves. The U.S. Marshals Service is hopeful we can get some tips in West Virginia on a case out of Washington County, Maryland.
3: The U.S. Marshals Service is offering a $5,000 reward for information leading to the arrest of a Maryland woman convicted in the abuse death of her 10-month-old daughter. Ashley Nicole Franklin was convicted of child abuse resulting in death and involuntary manslaughter in the summer of 2025. She was released on bail, then failed to appear for sentencing. Now, the judge sentenced her to a total of 100 years in prison, then issued a bench warrant for her arrest.
1: That's Mike Noting reporting. 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
1: The executive director of the New River Gorge Regional Development Authority has resigned. Jenna Belcher steps down after 7 years in that position. The state's capital city has a Juneteenth parade scheduled for later this morning. That'll be followed in downtown Charleston by a community party. The latest class of the Mountaineer Challenge Academy South graduates today. Ceremony getting started this hour at the University of Charleston. Mountaineer Challenge Academy North had a ceremony last Friday in Kingwood. From the Metro News Anchor Desk, I'm Jeff Jenkins.
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8: Good morning. I'm Daniel Woods. The West Virginia baseball team is back in Morgantown after its historic run in the College World Series, being eliminated by North Carolina in the national semifinals. Head coach Steve Saban says, despite that loss, what this team did this season will not soon be forgotten.
9: Greatest season in program history. They've been playing baseball here for 135 years, so those kids that put on the jersey were the best to ever do it. So there's been a lot of great players and a lot of great teams, but this collection of individuals is able to do something that no one else has ever done.
8: Read more on the end of the season for the Mountaineers at WVMetroNews.com. The North-South All-Star Football Classic is back in South Charleston on Saturday, with the best seniors in West Virginia high school football getting together one last time before heading off to college. Two-way lineman Mighty Lopez from Herbert Hoover says it's been a fun experience so far.
10: Honestly, it was nothing like I expected going into it. I met a lot of great guys, a lot of new friends that I'm sure I'll keep for a long time. A lot of guys that are going like similar experiences that are about to go to college and play football. And we've just all been hanging out and having a great time together all week, getting these practices done, going through the same thing as everyone else, eating this cafeteria food. It's actually good, though.
8: The North-South Football Classic kicks off Saturday at noon at South Charleston High School. The North-South basketball games are coming up tonight at the South Charleston Community Center. The girls take the floor at 6:30. The boys tip off at 8 o'clock. 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
0: Again, hope you're having a great Friday all across the great state of West Virginia. TJ Meadows, Metro News Talk Line, Dave Wilson on vacation, a well-deserved time away. He'll rejoin the show coming up on Monday. I want to get right to it because time is of the essence. 800-765-8255 is the telephone number, but you're going to want the text line. 304-TALK-304. That's 304-8255-304. The reason that's important is because that's how you're going to be able to pose your questions to Nick Preservati. I refer to him as the state's energy czar. Nick, you've got about five titles. What's your official title, sir?
3: Director of the Office of Energy and Deputy Secretary, West Virginia Department of Commerce, and then Chair of the West Virginia Public Energy Authority.
0: Kind of like Marco Rubio, you do it all. I have a little fun. But yeah, I call him the energy czar. The reason he is here is we are going to talk about, I think, what is one of the most talked about topics in West Virginia these days, which is data centers. But we're going to go deeper than that. We're going to talk about HB 2014. We're going to talk about its structure. We're going to ask questions about what it does, what it doesn't do. We're going to get into coal-fired generation, natural gas-fired generation, nuclear, how transmission plays a role in this, all around the idea of settling on, is West Virginia an energy state? Is that what we are doing? And what do we have to do to truly be an energy state in the modern era? So, Nick, welcome in. Good morning. First off, thank you for being here. Thank you for your willingness to take questions. I think that's very important. I want to note for the record, that was your idea about taking the questions. I think that's important to share as well. So I want to get going with this very high level. You would argue that data centers are a good for West Virginia, I believe. Why?
3: That is, wow, that's a big question. So yes, I do think they're good for West Virginia. And the reason so is, first of all, we're an energy state. West Virginia is an energy state. We're going to dive into that. And energy is the currency of the 21st century. That's what's driving everything. If you don't have energy, you don't have an economy. You don't have business. We can see that from every single thing we do, from transportation to housing. Every single thing we do is centered on energy. Technology is becoming a bigger part of our lives, and data centers are where a lot of that now comes. We use them in every aspect of our lives every day. Now, do we think that data centers, you know, we want to become Northern Virginia? Do we want to just have data centers everywhere? No. Do we want to have data centers in West Virginia? Do we think that we can use them to lift up our economy? Absolutely. So the high level answer is, you know, West Virginia needs development. We have people moving away. We have kids moving away. I look back at my high school class, and my top 20 in my high school class, I think 18 of them do not live in West Virginia. Mm-hmm. So we have to have something to stimulate our economy. And the governor has been very, very aggressive in trying to use economic development in the energy and technology sectors. He's developed a 50 by 50 plan, putting West Virginia in the forefront, I would say, in the country in energy development. But the thing that's very important there, since September, he's announced, I think, $13 billion worth of economic development. Historically, our energy resources have gone primarily out of state. 90% of our natural gas is exported out of state.
0: Explain what you mean by that. It just gets on a pipeline and it gets used somewhere else? What are you talking about?
3: It's somewhere else. It's not used in state. We don't have in-state uses for our natural gas. So it's put in a pipeline and it's sent down to North Carolina. I believe there's pipelines that are looking to get it into the Gulf of Mexico, looking for liquefied natural gas. So we're not using it in state. A lot of our coal gets shipped to North Carolina, to Ohio, to South Carolina, to Florida, overseas. And a lot of the comments that we have had is West Virginia has always had its resources taken out of state, and our people out of state profit from our resources. The goal of this is to bring the resources back into West Virginia, have them used in West Virginia, so that the West Virginians benefit from the energy that's produced here, that's used here, that generates electricity here, that supports businesses here, and that we benefit from all of that.
0: What would you say to people who would combat that argument and say to you, Nick, okay, fine, so you're going to use our coal here in a plant, you're going to use our gas here in a plant to create electricity, but that electricity is still going out of state. We're not seeing it. Or that electricity is going to data centers that are in state, which ultimately serves people elsewhere, not us. What would you say to combat that?
3: I would say, first of all, for the electricity that goes out of state, yeah, a lot of it does go out of state. And we need it to go out of state, but we also need it to be used in state. We already produce more electricity than we use in West Virginia. We're a net exporter. The country needs electricity. PJM needs 115 gigawatts by 2050.
0: Mm-hmm.
3: No one in PJM can produce it like West Virginia. So if we can produce energy and send it out of state for others to use, power the nation, we benefit from it. Increased severance tax, increased generation for that electricity goes out of state. We benefit from it. We benefit more if it's used in state. Now, if the data goes out of West Virginia, I don't think that's relevant. What's relevant is the data centers are located in West Virginia. The revenue from those data centers are generated in West Virginia. The taxes that are paid by those data centers are paid to West Virginia. We're getting all the benefit, financial benefit of that. I mean, we're a global economy. So that data is going to flow. Electricity flows across state lines. Data flows across state lines. The key here is, and again, one of the criticisms that we've heard historically is big companies take our resources out of the state and West Virginia doesn't benefit. This is the exact opposite of that. Companies are coming to West Virginia, deploying their resources in West Virginia, investing in West Virginia, and the money stays here. That's the big difference. And, I'm adamant about that. That's critically important. The governor's adamant about that. It's critically important. We have to have an economic policy that lifts up the state.
0: Mm-hmm.
3: Not just one segment of it, not one portion of it, the entire state.
0: We're going to get into that when we talk about this allocation of how the tax allocation works. But we are taking questions.
3: Yeah.
0: 304-8255-304. We call it 304-TALK-304. A couple of housekeeping rules around that. I will get to as many of these questions as I can. Let me tell you, you do yourself no good if you re-text the same question before I get to it. That just puts you back at the bottom of the line, so don't do that to yourself. First question up for Mr. Preservati. The state should protect special places from data center development. Tucker County and the Highlands are special places. Does he agree? Why or why not?
3: First question. Special places should be protected. And yes, we agree with that. And the evidence of that is the regulatory rule that we passed. The rule states that if there are special geological or other situations in an area that would be adversely affected, then the data centers have to address that.
0: Are you talking about 2014?
3: I'm talking about the regulatory, the
0: rule
3: legislative
0: of 2014?
3: Rule of 2014.
0: Okay.
3: Yeah. And that's the thing. We don't think that data centers should be in every single corner of West Virginia in every place.
0: Mm-hmm.
3: So absolutely. I will say for the record that one of the big misconceptions is that we have an actual application for Tucker County. We do not. There's not a single data center that has filed an application for certification in Tucker County.
0: Why not? I mean, we know about fundamental data. We know what they want to do.
3: They have not applied. They have not applied. No one has applied in Tucker County.
0: But don't they have to?
3: That is a question. That's an interesting question. I think that you'll see probably in multiple sources today. Our position is yes, they do, that they have announced publicly what they plan to do. We've been working with them. They've told us publicly. They've told the public what they plan to do. And that's not a bad thing. I think that they need to do that. But we've been trying to work with them to say, okay, based upon those representations, it seems like, and it appears to us, you have to filed certification. And we're in the process of that. They do not agree with that, and we're working through that process.
0: Okay, so that's a lot to unpack.
3: Yeah.
0: if I understand you correctly, you're saying, and again, this all stems back to 2014, yeah. House Bill 2014, and then the legislative rules
3: yes.
0: that came as a result of 2014. So if I understand you correctly, what you are saying is that inside the legislative rule, there is a criteria that says one must apply once certain factors are known.
3: Yes.
0: And if those factors are known, are you saying those factors are known and they haven't done what they need to do?
3: So let's back up for a minute and I'll try to boil this down a little bit.
0: Okay.
3: So House Bill 2014 says for a data center, if you know, there's a definition of a high impact data center.
0: Mm-hmm.
3: There's like five criteria. And if you know that you meet that definition, that you either have a current operation or that you're going to have an operation that you know is going to meet that criteria, you have 30 days to file your application for certification. It's pretty clear. You have 30 days once you know those factors are met.
0: Were they on the clock then?
3: Well, our public meeting, we felt those factors were met, that they disclosed to the public those factors.
0: And that was when?
3: May 18th.
0: Now, and today is June 19th.
3: June 19th.
0: So did they miss it?
3: Well, we sent a letter. We inquired of them before that and just said, from your representations, it appears that you guys meet the rule. We've reached out. We didn't get an answer, so we sent the letter saying, it appears that you guys meet that definition. If we're in error, tell us. If the plans that you announced on May 18th have changed, let us know. If you don't think you meet the qualifications, let us know. So
0: where do we go from here?
3: They've sent us a letter saying that they don't think they meet the qualifications. I've read it once, and we're digging into that and working through that. But as it stands, back to the question of do we think that certain areas should be protected? Absolutely. That's why we also amended the rule that says data centers, microgrids, when they apply, they have to identify proximity to schools, to churches, to other areas, national landmarks, historic places, anything of consequence. They have to tell us how close they are. And if they're in close proximity, that's the language in the rule, they have to provide mitigation plans. What are you going to do to reduce the impacts on those areas?
0: So we had Delegate Hansen on earlier this week, and he suggested that the state didn't have a criteria, but it sounds to me like the state does have a criteria from what I'm hearing you say.
3: There is a criteria. I mean, the data center has to identify these locations. We call them, I've seen them referred in some places as sensitive locations.
0: Okay.
3: Schools, churches, residences, those types of things. They have to identify those, and if they're going to have an impact, they have to explain what they're going to do to mitigate that.
0: All right, one more question. I want to move on because time is of the essence. Texter says, I'm a multi-generational resident of Hampshire County. The Marl and Valley Link lines have the longest stretch of their pathway through Hampshire. Both of those lines are going to run through multiple parcels of my property. How much is one county and one family supposed to sacrifice? Why is West Virginia's economic outlook becoming my problem? Is the juice worth the squeeze with what will be done to landowners? Okay, that's got multiple parts, and we're doing this on the fly, so let me do this. Let's take the break. Let you think about that, and we'll come back and start with that question after the break.
3: Fantastic.
0: Metro News Talk Line continues after this.
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7: West Virginia Energy Czar, that's what I call him. He doesn't call himself that until people get the, you know, want people getting bent out of shape. Nick Preservati is here with us. Before the break, the question was, the Marl and Valley Link lines, transmission in general, the longest stretch of those, that pathway is going through Hampshire County. Both of those lines run along this texture's parcels of property. Wants to know how much one family has to endure. Is the juice worth the squeeze is what this texter was asking. What do you say to that person?
8: I think first, it's a good question and it's a valid concern. And I think as the state, I know the governor has expressed serious concern that these transmission lines that go through West Virginia have to serve West Virginia and have to have benefits for West Virginia. And that's the a major premise of that. How that's determined, to what extent that's determined, a lot of it depends on the route, whether that can be moved. If it's on one property owner, then we need to be engaging with the developers of that to see, are there ways to mitigate that? Are there ways to change that so one person's not bearing the brunt of all of this?
7: Is it fair to say utilities do not want to use eminent domain?
8: I think that's fair. I think it's fair. They do sometimes.
7: But sure.
8: Yeah, I think that's fair. On these lines, I do think it's important to realize that these aren't lines that were designed or the routes chosen by the state of West Virginia, mm-hmm. the Office of Energy, the governor. These are lines that were designed by the, I say utilities, some of them are private companies, through PJM, through the PJM process. And they went and got approval from PJM. And I'm not sure if all listeners understand what PJM is and how that works.
7: Go into that a bit.
8: It's, so they're called RTOs, Regional Transmission Organizations, that are encouraged by FERC, Federal Energy Regulatory Commission, that work together on ensuring reliable transmission. And PJM's 13 state transmission organization. It's the largest retail, electricity retail market in the world. It's over 60 million customers. It goes from Illinois up to Pennsylvania, New Jersey, down to North Carolina. So PJM regulates the flow of electricity through transmission and transmission projects. Mm-hmm. So if someone wants to put a transmission line in intrastate, goes from one state to another, they have to get PJM approval. And then once PJM approves, then it goes down to the states. Pretty complicated process. It has to see, they have to have a need, justify the need for that line and where it's going. Now, where West Virginia gets involved and where the governor has been very adamant of being involved is these lines can't just pass through West Virginia to take power from one state to another and travel through West Virginia. There has to be a benefit to West Virginia. There has to be, at a minimum, we need substations or their drops in West Virginia. Is West Virginia going to benefit from these lines, not just the construction, not just the taxes, but are we going to benefit from the electricity? Are we going to be able to serve businesses in West Virginia? Are these lines going to help West Virginia grow? And that's a process that we're looking at. We just entered into, and I actually signed a non-binding statement of principles with some of the developers and PJM, saying you need to work with us on developing sites in West Virginia for these lines that benefit West Virginia.
7: So substations.
8: Substations.
7: So I wrote about that. And the pushback I got from some folks is, well, it's non-binding. The utilities will never do it. They're trying to grease the wheels, and then they'll leave and then not do any substations. That's a criticism, and you say what to it?
8: The way I understand it is, if that's an agreement, that the project that was submitted to PJM would be amended to incorporate those substations as part of the project that's approved. So our view of it is, if we can come to it, if we can identify those sites and get the developers of the projects online, on board with it, and then it goes to PJM, and they agree, I believe it becomes a requirement. That's my understanding of it. But there's another aspect to it as well that goes into the calculation, or how we view the benefit for West Virginia. Some of these lines, they start at like John Amos, mm-hmm. or plants in West Virginia. Mm-hmm. And there's a major issue of congestion in PJM. And what that means, if you get too much electricity in one area, there's not enough transmission lines to take it from one place to another.
7: Highways too bogged down with cars.
8: Yeah, it's traffic. So that caused, in Winter Storm Fern, and we had it again a couple weeks ago, there was not sufficient transmission. PJM called the utilities in West Virginia and had them throttle down their coal plants. It said, you need to lower your generation. There's too much transmission, too much congestion on the line.
7: Or not enough transmission then.
8: Yeah, not enough transmission, too much generation. So West Virginia lost money.
7: So the way I would explain that is, we didn't have a way to get our product to market.
8: We did not have a way to get our product to market, and we, as a state, were harmed by it. And I think there's an argument to be made that ratepayers were harmed by it, because if we were able to get that to market, utilities would have made more money that goes into the rate base, lowers costs. That was a lost opportunity for our utilities. So the issue is, we have to look at, in the way I understand it, these lines will benefit and allow West Virginia to generate more, mm-hmm. to allow the plants to be more profitable, to allow rates to go down. You're producing more, you're spreading costs out, making more revenue that goes into the rate base. It lowers costs for the average West Virginian.
7: 304-TALK 304 is the text line. You can file your question now. We'll get to more of those questions when we come back. Other topics that we're going to talk about. We are going to get into local control. We're going to talk about water when it comes to data centers. We'll talk about noise pollution. We'll talk about light pollution.
8: And taxes.
7: We will get into that as well. Talk line on Metro News, the voice of West Virginia. 10:30, time for a news update. See what's happening across the great states.
1: West Virginia Metro News, I'm Jeff Jenkins. U.S. Attorney for Northern West Virginia Matt Harvey says the length of a fraud operation in the Berkeley County Sheriff's Tax Office is concerning. Harvey says two employees directed money from conservator accounts to themselves for more than 15 years.
9: The breadth, duration, and nature of the conduct alleged underscores the importance of rigorous oversight and the necessity to hold those who abuse their authority accountable.
1: It's alleged former Chief Tax Deputy Barbara Gooden and former Fiduciary Supervisor Lisa French funneled more than $3 million to themselves. The U.S. Marshals Service is hopeful we can get some tips in West Virginia on a case out of Washington County, Maryland.
10: The U.S. Marshals Service is offering a $5,000 reward for information leading to the arrest of a Maryland woman convicted in the abuse death of her 10-month-old daughter. Ashley Nicole Franklin was convicted of child abuse resulting in death and involuntary manslaughter in the summer of 2025. She was released on bail, then failed to appear for sentencing. Now, the judge sentenced her to a total of 100 years in prison, then issued a bench warrant for her arrest.
1: That's Mike Noting reporting. The West Virginia First Foundation agreeing to a $4 million funding request for the Rockefeller Neuroscience Institute in Morgantown. 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
1: The executive director of the New River Gorge Regional Development Authority has resigned. Jenna Belcher steps down after 7 years in that position. The state's capital city has a Juneteenth parade scheduled for later this morning. That'll be followed in downtown Charleston by a community party. The latest class of the Mountaineer Challenge Academy South graduates today. Ceremony getting started this hour at the University of Charleston. Mountaineer Challenge Academy North had a ceremony last Friday in Kingwood. From the Metro News Anchor Desk, I'm Jeff Jenkins.

0: Jackpots are growing in West Virginia. Jackpots are on the rise every week. 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So go ahead and play today. Nick Preservati, Deputy Commerce Secretary here in the great state over all things energy, joins us for this hour on Metro News Talk Line. We're talking data centers, energy, and everything that goes with it. And we're also taking your questions at 304-TALK-304. Texter asks, Nick, can we put data centers on recovered strip mines? That way they're away from the population.
1: Sure. Sure. I think that that's absolutely a possibility. And in fact, it's a preference. I think that from the state's perspective, being away from population centers, being away from residents is the preference. Data centers that we've talked to, it's their preference as well. They want to have minimal impact on residents. They want to have minimal impact on businesses and churches and those types of areas. So yes, I think that's absolutely something that's possible and preferred.
0: Are there hurdles? Are there reasons it hasn't happened yet?
1: No, I think that if one thing you have to look at when you say reclaimed strip mines, the issues are, was there deep mining underneath it, and what's the subsidence issues? I think that's an issue that you have with not just data centers, but any business. Other than that, no, I don't know of any real issues there, and I haven't had any applications, but I think there's starting to become a little bit of interest in some of those properties.
0: Okay. I want to shift the conversation. Again, thanks, Texter, for the question. If you have questions, 304-TALK-304. We're getting to as many as we can. Many of the questions we have here talk about local control. For the sake of time, I'm going to lump them together into a question for you. Those who are opposed to this process, and they may not be opposed to data centers from what I'm seeing in the text messages, but they are opposed to the fact that they believe counties have no local control. Ordinances are being usurped. The county doesn't play a role in the approval process the way 2014 and the legislative rule is constructed. Do you agree with that criticism? And what would you say to those who are concerned that local control is absent from the process?
1: I don't necessarily agree with that. I think that's a very big misunderstanding, and here's why. I think there's a misconception that county commissions can go in right now and just pass an ordinance regarding data centers.
0: Why can't they do that?
1: Because it's all governed by West Virginia code. And what that means is it's West Virginia law that says for a county to be able to do that, they first have to have a planning commission. They have to enact a planning commission, and this is all under West Virginia code chapter 8A. It's all set out there. They have to first develop a planning commission. Counties and municipalities too, cities and counties, they just can't enact zoning ordinances. Have to enact the commission, has to be paid, people have to be nominated, selected. That commission then has to go in and have their funding and do studies on the proposed ordinances. They have to provide those studies that take a significant amount of time then to the governing body. The governing body reviews those studies. I believe there has to be a ballot initiative that people have to vote to allow those ordinances to go forward. It has to be passed by the counties. So it's a lengthy process that has to be done. So if a data center was coming into County A tomorrow and said, we're going to be there, the county commission just could not go and pass an ordinance without going through this process. Most likely they wouldn't be able to do it in time. Now, when you look at the counties in West Virginia, it's my understanding, I think now 51 counties in West Virginia have not gone through that process and cannot act the ordinances.
0: Given the sensitivity around the issue, is this something legislatively that the legislature should take a look at in Chapter 8A? Should there be some kind of carve-out, some kind of amendment that would allow counties to be in the process quicker? What would that mean to the development?
1: So I think that there's a better route.
0: Okay.
1: And that is, when you look at it, we want to be able to keep some counties, the richer counties can come in and say, we're going to do these ordinances and we can administer it. The smaller counties may not be able to administer these ordinances and do it the way that they need to. Consistency is the issue. It should be the same in all 55 counties so that some counties could play the system and say, well, we're not going to do any ordinances so the data centers can come in and have free reign. Others are going to say they're going to be very restrictive. The process that it's the way it's viewed is, the state is going to the governor's office, commerce, we're instituting, going to be instituting statewide policies that say all 55 counties, these are going to be certain minimum requirements for data centers. And it's not going to be that they can come in and there's no regulation. And in that process, as we're developing it, we're going to be bringing in local entities. There's going to be a local voice. What are the issues through that process? And the people have asked, well, when is that going to be done? When is it going to be complete? I'm not sure. And the reason is we got to make sure that we don't put sacrifice speed for accuracy and getting it right. But there's going to be a process. And the governor said from the very beginning, exempting local control doesn't mean there's not going to be any control. But to have one set of rules that all 55 counties are subject to, that data centers know that if they go in the eastern panhandle, they're by the same rules as the northern panhandle.
0: What about in the instance that a county that maybe does have a zoning commission, maybe they have noise ordinances or light pollution ordinances that are already in play? The way the structure is now, does the new structure trump whatever is already in place if the counties have it?
1: If they have it, for those limited counties that do, yes.
0: It does trump it.
1: It would trump it, but that doesn't mean that when the state regs are put in or the state requirements, that they're not going to be, those protections aren't going to be there. Now, I will give you an example. I know of two counties that have the planning commissions, and from what I understand, I read the Berkeley County Planning Commission report, and it says, in 2016 report, says that they had an initiative on the ballot to enact ordinances, countywide ordinances in Berkeley County, and it was voted down. I think the same was done in Tucker County. That's my understanding. That's what we were told by Tucker County people last week, that Tucker County voted down countywide ordinances. So I think a lot of the residents have spoken that they didn't want the local control with these ordinances. They voted them down. Mm-hmm. What we're trying to do is protect the majority of the counties that don't have anything. So there will be controls. And, you know, the data centers aren't going to be built for several years. We're working on the requirements on noise, on light, on setbacks, on all those issues. We're working to those and putting those together. So it is a process that will be there. But the local control was as much to the protection of 51 counties who have no control and won't be able to have it for years.
0: We could spend an hour on this, but we've got many more topics, many more questions, so I'm going to move on. A texter says, why doesn't tax income and revenue from proposed data centers stay 100% in the county that they're in?
1: Another good question, and to answer that, I want to explain how the process works, first of all, because there's some misconceptions.
0: Okay.
1: The first misconception is that we are taking money from the counties so that they will be receiving less money with the data center than they would if the data center didn't come. We have heard that critique. So first of all, if you take a county, say today, and that they have X revenue coming in from property taxes, et cetera, that stays the same. So that if a data center comes in, and we've modeled this off a 1 gigawatt data center, if a 1 gigawatt data center with a microgrid comes into that county, the property values of that property prior to the data center stays the same and goes 100% to the county.
0: Okay, so let's break that down. So if it's just a greenfield, whatever property tax you're getting, I'm making up a number here, you're getting $30,000 a year from this. You're still getting $30,000 as if that was still a greenfield. Is that what you're saying?
1: Saying that, yes, it's 100%. So if a county was getting $7 million budget for the year, you're still going to get the $7 million the next year. We're not taking anything away.
0: Okay.
1: But from that new data center that comes in, and I've got the numbers, I can go through the valuation of a 1 gigawatt data center. Our valuation is based off real property of $10 billion and personal property of $15 billion that we have reviewed. We've gone online, looked at multiple estimates. That's on the low end.
0: 10 to 15.
1: 10 and 15 for a total of $25 billion for 1 gigawatt. That's real property. That's personal property with all the servers. And people say, why is that so expensive? Think of these very complex servers in an extremely large building, 20-foot ceilings, floor to ceiling, just rows and rows and rows, thousands and thousands and thousands of servers.
0: So of that incremental sum that we're talking about, again, we're not talking about the land pre-built, but that new incremental tax, 50% of that goes back to the state off the top. What would you say to those who would say, well, we want to keep that too in the counties?
1: Well, for a second, it doesn't. All that 50 doesn't go straight to the state.
0: Okay.
1: So what you look at is if a county has no excess levy, no excess school levy, no excess county levy, then you go into that analysis. If they have an excess school levy, if they have an excess county levy in addition, they still get 100% of that too. So that's taken
0: of the incremental revenue.
1: Of the incremental, they get that too.
0: So if they have school levy, excess levy, you're taking that off the top before any other tax allocation.
1: You have the general county and the general school. But if they have an excess levy, an excess school levy.
0: Yes, excess levy. Sorry.
1: Yeah, excess. That comes off the top, too. So they get 100% of that as well. So it's only the other portion. So then the way it works is off those valuations, a 1 gigawatt data center with a 1 gigawatt microgrid, it's about, let me see, the total assessed is $7 billion. Then you take the tax amount based for each county. It varies a little bit. But for one of the counties, Tucker County, that's $87 million in additional tax revenue that would be available.
0: Off a 1 gigawatt estimate of a data center.
1: Right. So from talking to the county commission, I believe their annual budget's about $7 to $8 million.
0: Mm-hmm.
1: What happens in that valuation is we take this and we put it to their tax rate, their school and their county tax rates. Tucker County would get $26 million additional.
0: On top of the $87 million?
1: No, that's the, that from the 87.
0: Okay,
1: they would get $27 million a year.
0: Okay.
1: So their current budget's $7 million. They go up to an additional $26.2 million a year additional, every year.
0: And you believe that's fair?
1: I believe it's completely fair. There would be counties that would not be able to spend $86 million a year every year. So what happens, and it just doesn't go back to the state, so let's talk about that for a minute. That's the misconception.
0: Yeah, let's see the allocation.
1: So the allocation, 50% of that goes to lower income tax statewide.
0: Is that automatic, or does it go to a fund? But is it automatic? Is there a mechanism to make sure it actually gets back to the people?
1: Yeah, the way it's written, it's automatically applied to that until there is no more personal income tax. And then once the personal income tax is gone and there's zero personal income tax, then it goes to the general revenue. But it goes to personal income tax first. Yes, absolutely. So every single citizen benefits from that 50%. The 30% goes to the county where it's located. 10% goes to a fund for all counties.
0: So is that fair? Should county that has nothing to do with this, doesn't have a data center, didn't work to get it there, should they get 10%?
1: Well, the whole philosophy of this is we're trying to build a state up across the state, that we're trying to do this for the benefit of the entire state.
0: Hmm.
1: So that's the thought of it. So everyone benefits. We want the entire state to benefit from this. And then the last 10%, 5% goes to water infrastructure projects, which is very critical. We think water is a very important aspect of this. So it's going back to water projects to help the counties on a very critical need. The last 5% goes to electric infrastructure projects. And the whole rationale of that is build up the grid, make it more reliable so people have reliable energy, and it offsets it so the utilities aren't having to build it and then put it in the rate base. So that it's going to, the whole thought process is help lower utility rates, ensure more reliable electric service, ensure better water service. Counties are getting a tremendous amount of tax revenue, and all this tax revenue goes to the people in one form or another.
0: Mm-hmm.
1: It just doesn't go to some general slush fund. It doesn't go to some general account just to be spent. It's allocated 100% to the people.
0: Let's get into this criticism I heard from Democrats this week during interims at Canadian Valley. They have and take exception with the fact that we're taxing at salvage value. We should be taxing at 100% value. I believe I read in the news that Ohio is going back and re-examining and going to tax at a fuller value. You can add color to that. Is that a good decision? Is the state leaving money on the table? Are we giving tax breaks to corporations?
1: Well, first of all, let's talk about House Bill 2014 didn't do that.
0: Okay.
1: That's the first major misconception. Salvage value is not listed in there anywhere. We're creating that right to salvage value. That existed since 2009, I believe. It was Governor Manchin signed that into law in 2009.
0: Okay.
1: And it's not just on, it's not for data centers. It's for servers and high technology equipment. It applies to doctor's offices, law firms, people that use a lot of high tech servers, et cetera. It's across the board. It's not just for data centers. And it's not the only salvage value. I've got a list of pollution control facilities get salvage value. That was Governor Arch Moore, 1973. Wind turbines get salvage value. That was Governor Wise, 2001. Cell towers, another infrastructure, get salvage value, 2019 Governor Justice. Certain additional capital property, Governor Underwood, 1977. Almost every governor, the last five or eight, six governors, have had salvage value, understanding that it increases the ability for companies to come here and facilitate economic development for the benefit of the people. But House Bill 2014 didn't do that. This has been around for 15, 20 years.
0: I got to hit the break. Want to get as many as we can in. 304-TALK, 304-TALK line continues after this.
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0: electricity rates over the last 10 years, 0.06 of a cent higher than inflation, 0.06 of a cent. Commercial rates below inflation, industrial electricity rates below inflation. West Virginia is tracking in below inflation rates because we have our generation. Our rates are not high. We have some of the lowest rates in all of PJM.
1: Squeeze another break. As many questions as we can on the other side. Metro News Talk Line continues after this.
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0: Talk line on Metro News, 304-TALK-304 is the text line. So, folks, we are up against the clock. I realize we haven't got the water. I want to talk water and at least get some understanding from you, Nick, about what you think will happen or what data centers could or do not do when it comes to water. So here's the game plan. We're going to call an audible. We're going to take a few minutes at the top of the 1106 segment before we get to Steyerwalt. And we're going to talk about water and get into some of the questions that folks have about water when it comes to data centers. Can you stick around with us for just a little bit?
1: Absolutely.
0: All right. Thanks for your grace. Stick around. Water and data centers. That at 1106. 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
4: West Virginia Metro News. I'm Chris Lawrence. West Virginia University has announced a new partnership between themselves and Johns Hopkins University. The program announced today will bring researchers from both institutions together to address a number of health and science complexities in need of study. And according to the university, through a new joint funding program, researchers will receive seed support from development of projects to generate preliminary findings. And then those can be used to leverage external funding for a full-scale research project. In Berkeley County, two former employees of the county tax department have been hit with federal charges alleging they embezzled $3 million in a years-long scheme to target the accounts of those under the conservatorship of the county sheriff's department. U.S. Attorney Matt Harvey says it was theft of money from those who can't take care of themselves.
5: The indictment does not describe an isolated breach, but rather a prolonged and calculated abuse of authority.
4: 60-year-old Barbara Gooden and 48-year-old Lisa French face federal charges of bank fraud and conspiracy for the scheme that dragged on for 17 years. U.S. Senator Shelley Moore Capito says she has a lot of questions about the potential agreement between the U.S. and Iran. President Trump signed a memorandum of understanding this week that could offer a peaceful resolution. Capito says the Senate needs to be brought on board for the discussion.
6: If, in fact, the president does sign a full agreement with the Iranians, I believe it needs to come before the Senate.
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4: Tomorrow is West Virginia Day, and the Department of Tourism is inviting folks to celebrate at the Capitol with a free, family-friendly event honoring the state's 163rd anniversary, much of the celebration revolving around the Culture Center. Today, the Durban-Greenbrier Valley Railroad, along with the city of Bealington, have teamed up for a special train ride running from Elkins to Bealington along the Tigert River, while living history performers depict settlers who moved to the area in 1772 and then riding back to Elkins at sunset. From the Metro News Anchor Desk, I'm Chris Lawrence.
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8: 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Preservati's stuck around. We're calling an audible for just 3 minutes. We're going to talk water here before we get to Chris Steyerwald's question. TJ, talk water for centers. Is it not true? These new data centers recirculate the water, therefore they are not using fresh water throughout the life of the center. Other texters saying, data centers pollute water. Tell me why they don't. Others saying, data centers put us at risk of losing water. Water that we need. Talk to me about those themes.
9: So I think it's very important to differentiate between data centers that were built 5, 10 years ago and the ones that are going to be built. Because data centers 5, 10 years ago use inordinate amount of water. They use evaporative cooling. They use water. They pull it from different sources. They run it and it evaporates into the air. And they use a lot of water. So a lot of the numbers that we have seen are legitimate. Now, when you put them in context, I mean, they've seen all these things about one data center uses the same amount of water in a day as it takes to grow like 6 pounds of almonds or something like that. I don't know if that's helpful or not. What I think is to look at more of the technology. Data centers lose money by using that kind of water. So they've made advances. They made advancements in chips. Chips and the new brand of chips are able to operate at a much higher temperature. They require less cooling. There's new water technologies. The primary way that they're using water going forward, it's either closed-loop systems. And when people say, well, what's a closed-loop system? Think of the radiator in your car. Your radiator cools your car. When was the last time you put water in your radiator? Once you put the water in, you're able to use that same water, so you're not using more.
8: So you might pull it at first from a public water source, but you're not going to be continually re-pulling the water.
9: Correct. They're going to be using the same water over and over again. I know I've looked at the reports, QTS, I looked at their reports. They use closed-loop systems. They use more water to water their plants and irrigate their plants outside the data center than they do to cool their data centers.
8: The two that are filed, are both of those

0: closed loop systems?
1: I don't know. I do know, I think the one publicly has been disclosed, Penzance, it's the other option that we talk about. It's reclaimed water. And what that means is they're not taking water from an aquifer. They're not taking it from somewhere. They're not taking fresh water. They're going to the local water utility and getting their dirty water. And the data centers treat the water and use that water to cool their systems so that the utilities don't have to. And they're saving the utilities money of treating the water. So they're using dirty water. They're reclaiming it, using it, and then putting it back into the system, and it's cleaned. Mm-hmm. And the purpose of that is, I know some of the companies, if you look at them, I'm not going to mention them all by names, they're going to reclaimed water. So they're actually putting more clean water into the system than they're taking in an attempt to become water positive. And that philosophy is used out in the Southwest in areas where there's drought. They go to the reclaimed use, so they're actually creating more fresh water than less. And that's the ability. I think when you see 2 to 3 years, the water issue is not going to be a significant impact because they're going away from evaporative cooling. They're even using gels that are not water, but gel cooled, so they don't even have to use water at all.
0: We got to leave it there. We're out of time. Maybe we'll have you back just to talk water.
1: Okay.
0: But I appreciate your time. I appreciate your willingness to take questions. Thanks for coming in today. Nick Preservati, Deputy Commerce Secretary of the State of West Virginia, who I affectionately call the Energy Czar because he does it all. He's like Marco Rubio. Thank you, sir. Thank you. Appreciate your time. 304-TALK-304. You can continue to text in your thoughts. Don't forget steam release coming up at 11:30. I'm sure folks will have steam to release as a result of the conversation we've been having for the last hour. I do want to go to our good friend in Washington, D.C., friend of the program, News Nation. He does it all. Except he doesn't put hydrogen peroxide in his pool because he knows better. Chris Steierwald, good morning, my friend.
2: Your boy goes out of town and you do water policy for a week. You're going to be in huge trouble.
0: Why?
2: When he gets back. That's all I can say.
0: Why would I be in huge trouble?
2: You're doing the sexy topics like water. I know. I hear you. I understand.
0: I do what comes my way.
2: The real bleeding edge. If it bleeds, it leads.
0: Folks have a lot of questions, and I think it's been a good hour. I mean, we talked a lot, not just water. We talked about energy. We didn't even get yesterday to what FERC did with all the show cause orders telling the RTOs, hey, you got to prove to us you're doing the right thing by the consumer. By data centers, and you got to prove to us that you can connect these things quickly, which, you know, frankly, the RTOs needed a kick in the pants. I think that's a good thing.
2: The tech lash on the data centers is a lot for me. It's not the only thing, but we have a economy that is growing despite our best efforts, right? So we have an economy that continues to grow. We have seen an increase in manufacturing. We have seen an increase in these things. What is driving it? It's not just data centers, but brother, if you were to take the trillions of dollars that are being invested in this AI bubble, and bubbles are okay. There was a steel bubble. There's the rush of investment into new technologies creates bubbles. And yeah, there was a dot-com bubble, but now we live in a dot-com world. Like, there is a bubble that's inflating around this stuff, but I would just point out to Americans that it is the inflation of that bubble that has helped us to survive the tariff, the imposition of first destructive tariffs and now just damaging tariffs that has allowed us to survive with an economy that has not dipped into recession through the astronomical rise in energy prices, through the continuing pressure of inflation from deficit spending. This is what's doing it, folks. And I understand that you don't want a data center in your neighborhood, maybe. I don't know. They seem like there could be worse neighbors to have. But I understand if you don't want one. And I understand taking reasonable concern about the use of water. Like, I'm not saying that these are, how dare you criticize our corporate overlords. I'm just saying, when I look at the administration that is trying to take ownership shares that is taking, the president announced yesterday that he was doing a deal between Intel and Apple, and the government's taking over these companies, and we're doing all of this stuff. We will definitely kill this golden goose. I am watching politicians in both parties at the local, state, and national level, just looking what I learned about politicians and business when I was in West Virginia was that instead of looking at this as cattle to milk, they look at these as cows to slaughter. And when you have somebody who's stuck having to do business where you are, if you try to kill it, right, to eat the meat, then it's gone. What you want to do is have it keep going. And I'm just looking at this, at the populist moment in America right now, and I'm looking at what's going on. And in spite of all of it, we have this new revolution that's sweeping through and providing all of this income and providing all of these jobs and all of this investment. And the answer is, how quickly can we stop it?
0: Yeah. No, you're from your lips to God's ears. But this populist movement, as you say, I wrote today about this. You may have seen the piece in the Wall Street Journal yesterday. I mean, RFK Jr. is messing up M&Ms, for crying out loud. M&Ms, the iconic candy. And we have to gum up the works because we can't find a natural substitute for blue dye. We finally find one. And what happens? Millions of dollars, retooling of equipment, because what we could find to make blue M&Ms gums up the work. And so now we're going to have to put out an alternative bag without blue M&Ms. I mean, we you're right. We have the propensity to kill good things in America. And we can't even protect M&Ms, for crying out loud.
2: The West Virginia-ness of it. So when I spent, 1998 to 2007, working in West Virginia, in the news business in West Virginia. And I was there for then Governor Manchin's Open for Business, and I was there for all of the stuff about how do we get investment? How do we overcome? Look, West Virginians are scarred by, the land is scarred by, and the people are scarred by the experience with extractive industries. Timber and coal left their marks on the land, and they left marks on the people and the cultural identity, which is that these companies are enemies that are coming in to take things and leave us with acid runoff in our streams. This is a mindset that prevented West Virginia from moving forward. But the problem is now that we have a lot of, whether it's from Graham Platner to J.D. Vance, this is an attitude that suffuses American thinking, which is not optimistic, that doesn't say, hey, you know what? We've done it before. We're going to do it again. We completed a transcontinental railroad. We went to the moon. We invented the, we're just going to keep rocking. We're going to keep on rocking in the free world. And the answer instead is like, no. What we have to do, it's a much more European way of thinking. It's a much more feudalistic attitude, post-feudalistic attitude, than the idea of an enterprise and an entrepreneurship society of people who want to do big things and do stuff. It's an attitude that I saw very much in West Virginia, but now I see nationally in both parties in a big way.
0: That's dangerous. It's interesting. I've lived here my entire life, born and raised. But I haven't worked here. I had a home office for most of my career. I worked at home before the pandemic, after the pandemic, worked with counterparties all over the United States, even internationally. And frankly, I was somewhat sheltered from the attitude. And one of the things, good or bad, that doing this show has taught me is we have an overwhelming desire, and I think it is so bad, to go out of our way to say no to anything rather than look for a way to say yes and be optimistic about it. I agree with you entirely.
2: Well, pessimism, like the experience can make us pessimists, right? And you could, there's two stories that you could tell about West Virginia. And one is poor West Virginia. These poor little old West Virginians were afflicted by Mr. Peabody's coal company, and that you'll never leave Harlan alive is written about Kentucky, but it's an energy that West Virginians understand well, which is to be the victim. And the victimhood is a road to nowhere, right? Figuring out how to take power and be powerful requires risk, and it requires pushing, and it requires daring. And when I look at West Virginia today, I see a bunch of really dumb culture war fights. I see a bunch of dumb, narrow arguments and not vision and not big ideas and not like, there are stories we could tell about people in West Virginia and businesses in West Virginia right now where people are doing amazing things, right? We could find them and we could tell them about great and how impressive and how exciting they are. But the narrative that West Virginians get stuck with is one of resentment. And resentment, as my old daddy used to say, resenting another person is like drinking poison and hoping that the other guy dies. And that's the kind of thinking that West Virginia has to shed and get on with the idea of believing that big and great things are possible, that it is both wild and wonderful.
0: Chris Steigerwalt of News Nation, TheHill.com, a great West Virginian, joins us on Metro News Talk Line. I want to transition over to Iran, get your thoughts. I've looked at these 14 points. I think it's 14. Good deal, bad deal, status quo. How do you interpret this? I think we lost Chris. All right, 304-TALK-304. Somebody's with the wire cutters again. Chris was just about to tell us how good, how bad, how indifferent the Iran deal is, and we lost him. Perhaps he'll call back, perhaps not. Let's go ahead and take the break. 304-TALK-304, 800-765-8255. Don't forget, Steam release coming up at 11:33. We'll try to knock out some texts that I can still respond to and perhaps reconnect with Chris coming up after the break.

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0: 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High-speed, reliable fiber internet is probably right at your front door. Now is the perfect time to connect. 304-TALK-304. Either a bad phone line or government censorship got us. We were talking with Chris Steierwalt. He rejoins the show. Chris, I was just about to ask you, this Iran deal, 14 points, good, bad, status quo. How would you evaluate the deal, sir?
1: First of all, your operation is in shambles, clearly, with Dave gone. The quality control report I'm turning in to your co-host is going to be pretty damning.
0: Blame it on Meadows. There you go. Join the club, buddy. What's your jacket size?
1: I will just say that no one thinks it's the outcome that they wanted. This is not the outcome that the administration talked about. Remember when they were posting those videos that were like, yeah, and then we're going to blow up your face, and then blah, blah, blah. It was like pro wrestling, SmackDown, blah, blah, blah, blah, blah, and all of that. And, you know, this is not what was discussed. And this is not what it, here's the simplest way to put it. If you would have said, here's what the eventual deal is going to be, if back in at the end of February when we started, if you'd said, here's what the outcome is going to be, and it's going to take until late June for this to happen, the proponents would say, that's ridiculous. That's doomsaying. That's how dare you? But here we are. So I guess the way I think about it is, if you're a Republican and you think that Joe Biden's withdrawal from Afghanistan was a disaster, that was an inflection point that started the skid toward failure for that administration, or intensified the skid towards failure, this is worse. Mm-hmm. This is worse. And the president's numbers will rebound some as gas prices come down, but this has been hard on the Republican coalition, and it has raised new questions about the leadership of this administration. And it's like, you know, this is not what anybody, no one voted for this. And this is, it's a real bummer for them.
0: It feels to me like, I think we do have to give credit to the administration for what they did militarily to make sure that all of this uranium dust, whatever you want to call it, is buried and not usable for what, 4 or 5 years, maybe, give or take. And maybe we have to go in and blow it all up again. But it feels to me the way this is coming together and what we are getting versus what we are giving and the potential of this $300 billion, it feels to me like, to your point, a way to like, okay, we're out of this, my numbers can rebound, and now it's the next guy's problem.
1: You've heard it said that you can win the war and lose the peace. Mm. We don't know whether 10 years from now we will say that we will say nothing about this war, because it will not have had any, Iran will go back to being Iran, and it will be a blip. Or we may say that actually the beginning of the reunification, or the unification of Islam and the end of the conflict between the Shia and the Sunni, actually was advanced by what began with this. Or we might say, and that's how the Middle East equivalent of the First World War kicked off, and that, who knows? But it'll take a long time before we know, because we have conflicts in the American past, Bosnia, Somalia. We have other interventions in the past that our memory holds that we don't think about

0: because they don't. I mean, Somalia is still yes, but we don't think about Bosnia and the Serbs, and we don't think about that because it's not material. So this may be that, or this may be the beginning of something good, maybe the beginning of something bad. We just know that round one did not go the way that the administration said it would or wanted to, and it will be destabilizing in some ways. Maybe there will be benefits that come out of it, but who knows?
1: 30 seconds to wrap up the conversation here. Let me wish you a happy Father's Day. If you don't mind my asking, do you have plans to celebrate? What will you be doing on Sunday?
0: Father's Day is a hogwash made-up holiday. What you should be focused on, sir, is the back-to-back Civil War holidays. Today is Juneteenth and the defeat of the slaveocracy. And tomorrow is the great day, West Virginia Day. These are good things to commemorate. These are important things to commemorate. Father's Day is just a way to sell novelty cakes.
1: Do you have a favorite novelty cake?
0: My favorite novelty cake is steak.
1: Yes. How cooked? Very quickly.
0: Medium rare. What am I, an animal?
1: Oh, my goodness. Chris Steyerwalt, News Nation. Thank you, sir. Appreciate you very much.
0: All right. Have a good
1: talk line on Metro News, the voice of West Virginia. News time is approaching 11:30. Let's check in, get an update from the news desk, find out what's happening all across the great state.
2: West Virginia Metro News. I'm Chris Lawrence. West Virginia University has announced a new partnership between themselves and Johns Hopkins University. The program announced today will bring researchers from both institutions together to address a number of health and science complexities in need of study. Now, according to the university, through a new joint funding program, researchers will receive seed support from development of projects to generate preliminary findings. And then those can be used to leverage external funding for a full-scale research project. In Berkeley County, two former employees of the county tax department have been hit with federal charges alleging they embezzled $3 million in a years-long scheme to target the accounts of those under the conservatorship of the county sheriff's department. U.S. Attorney Matt Harvey says it was theft of money from those who can't take care of themselves.
3: The indictment does not describe an isolated breach, but rather a prolonged and calculated abuse of authority.
2: 60-year-old Barbara Gooden and 48-year-old Lisa French face federal charges of bank fraud and conspiracy for the scheme that dragged on for 17 years. U.S. Senator Shelley Moore Capito says she has a lot of questions about the potential agreement between the U.S. and Iran. President Trump signed a memorandum of understanding this week that could offer a peaceful resolution. Capito says the Senate needs to be brought on board for the discussion.
4: If, in fact, the president does sign a full agreement with the Iranians, I believe it needs to come before the Senate.
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2: Tomorrow is West Virginia Day, and the Department of Tourism is inviting folks to celebrate at the Capitol with a free, family-friendly event honoring the state's 163rd anniversary, much of the celebration revolving around the Culture Center. Today, the Durban-Greenbrier Valley Railroad, along with the city of Bealington, have teamed up for a special train ride running from Elkins to Bealington along the Tigert River, while living history performers depict settlers who moved to the area in 1772 and then riding back to Elkins at sunset. From the Metro News Anchor Desk, I'm Chris Lawrence.

0: Talk Line on Metro News. TJ Meadows solo today. Dave Wilson enjoying a well-deserved vacation. Dave rejoins the show from the Morgantown studios coming up on Monday morning at 10:06. It's time for Steam Release. We'll get right to it. 800-765-8255 is the telephone number. It is open for your Steam. If you want to call in, of course, text. Steams are always welcome at 304-TALK-304. Some of the Steams are mixed in with questions that we didn't get to with Nick Preservati, so we will do the very best that we can to separate the two. Again, 304-TALK-304. That's 304-8255, 304, if you want to text in, or feel free to call 800-765-8255. Here we go. TJ, Texas passed a law that data centers can go just about anywhere they want, but they must be powered by small nuclear reactors, SMRs. Why can't we do that, says the texter. Let's see here. Steam Release. Despite the comments made by the bigoted UFC fighter last Saturday night, made from the White House South Lawn, the People's House, Juneteenth, can be celebrated with the fact that the former First Lady of the United States, Michelle Obama, is a beautiful, intelligent woman. Truth still matters. Steyerwalt got to stick to gossip inside the Beltway. When he wanders beyond that circle, he's winging it. Steam Release, I'm mad as hell. I must wait 139 days before Sean Fluharty is voted out of office. The Obama-era upgrades to water, air, and stormwater standards should put a lot of people's concerns at ease, but it doesn't. Morgan County had over 100 people at a planning commission meeting, most protesting a KOA campground. Not the project, or no project, can be considered safe. This texter says a new Robin Hood movie comes out today. The show doesn't mention Robin Hood nearly enough. Steam, with Trump and the MAGA ideology at the helm of America, the old U.S. of A. is a loser. It's a shame that for her 250th birthday, America the Beautiful is stained by MAGA and Trump. Donald Trump's latest book is titled, quote, The Art of the Kneel. My morning steam, the reflecting pool no-bid contract should be investigated by Congress. Where'd the money come from? Where did it go? The qualifications of the contractor, and if they kicked back money to Trump. 304-TALK-304 is the text line. If you want to call, 800-765-8255. It's Steam Release. Is it true that producer Ethan stole all the punctuation keys from the judge's keyboard? If so, he'll be getting a long sentence, says this texter. The next intelligent thing, Stir Cult says, will be the first, according to this texter. Let's go to Jerry from Wheeling. Jerry, morning, you're on Steam Release.
1: Hey, this week on the Howard Monroe Morning Show, Howard asked producer Bob, do they still have porn on the internet? Bob replied, well, as of 6 a.m. this morning, they did.
0: Appreciate it, Jerry. 800-765-8255. 304-TALK-304 is the text line. Trump can be read like a fish at the poker table. He first boasts, then the extreme anchor, then he projects, always the same thing. I think Siri got them there. Meant the extreme anger. It happens. 304-TALK-304. No matter how bad Trump does, you seem, TJ, to make excuses for him and spin it. It's getting old. Republicans need to stand up for something. No steam today, says the texter. Just wanted to say happy Juneteenth and happy Father's Day. Steam, why are we paying for winning? I thought President Trump could not make a bigger mistake than starting a war with Iran. I was wrong. Remember, he promised us bombs had obliterated the nuclear threat from Iran. He now proposes terms to end the present Iran war that leaves us looking like a defeated nation rather than the victorious one that we are. Now, he proposes we give Iran $300 billion to repair the damage our bombs and missiles did to them. Is this our new bomb and repair plan? We're going to give Iran $300 billion we impounded from them for their bad acts in the past. How many times in the past 6 weeks has our president told us we had totally won this war? Why are we paying for winning? How can Cesspool Chris compare the Iran mess with Afghanistan's withdrawal, or our with Afghanistan withdrawal? I've heard nothing about leaving $4 billion of equipment in Iran or leaving the Afghan people who helped the USA behind. He will say anything to get a cut at Trump. If Liam would practice harder and apply himself, his dad wouldn't lose his mind in the States. Producer Ethan's dad can relate. If you know, you know. I agree with a lot of what Chris Steyerwald says, but today he sounded like a goofball. Peace in the Middle East is at hand, and the president is hated by the libs so bad they would rather burn the planet than say anything positive about him. 304 Talk 304. TJ, great segment with data centers. Could you do a similar segment with officials on the conditions and repair plans for our secondary roads? Much needed. Thank you. Not really a steam. I've made pepperoni rolls for our folks at work at their request for tomorrow. I guess they like them anyway. Happy West Virginia Day, says Jim. MAGA, make America great again. What's wrong with that, says the texter. All right, 304-TALK-304 is the text line. You can also call 800-765-8255. Steam release continues next.
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4: Summer in West Virginia means open roads, blue skies, and endless possibilities. 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
4: 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We go to the phones with Jim. Good morning, Jim.
5: Hello. You know, I got two things I'd like to hit on here. My volume button, it still works great to get rid of Starwall. Turn to the left and he's gone. It's just like taking a laxative. It's instant relief. Second thing, you can tell when Trump is kicking butt and taking names and doing good things. That's when Obama and Hoppy Kirchner will come out of the woodwork and dump on him. Thank you.
4: Jim, appreciate it, sir. You'll have a much better weekend. Junior from Fish Creek. Junior, good morning.
6: Morning, TJ. How's it going, Dave?
4: Wonderful, sir.
6: Hey, I don't know what you're paying that Sophia, but it ain't enough. She is a sweetheart beyond compare. God bless her. But anyway, my real steam is that Howie Monroe, he was at the buffet at the old racetrack the other day, and he had his wife going up and getting his food. Mm-hmm. He had to have prime rib, fish, noodles. He just sits there and eats. It's gluttonous, I'm telling you. And then guess what? He's got a vacation planned where he's going on a bus trip and is nothing but going to buffets. Are you kidding me? TJ, we don't need you up here in Wheeling because he ain't got much longer on earth. Bye.
4: Have a great weekend, Junior. 800-765-8255. If you've got some steam that you want to throw out yourself with your own voice, or if you just want to text, that's fine, too. 304-TALK-304. Back to the texts. Texter says, is it the role of government to make money? We're supposed to sacrifice our land and rights so the state can make money. Do you hear yourselves? Asks the texter. The thing that concerns me the most are the stories from decades ago when out-of-state monies paid for the virtual elimination of West Virginia's forests statewide for the sake of wood products needed outside of the state, or the impact of coal extraction that that has had on the state. Once those trucks and trains rolled out of our borders, the utter destruction left behind has physically impacted well beyond the impact it has financially today. This is a concern for the public. 304 Talk 304. Regarding continued economic benefits, speaking of data centers, after construction, how many jobs are needed by a typical data center? Not many. What taxes are received from the data center? Profits will go to the parent company out of state, says the texter. 304 Talk 304 is the text line. Can any of you Metro News guys say anything good about President Trump? The hatred that people have for him is nothing but being jealous of him. Look at what he has done. Look at the last one, says the texter. The Iran deal reminds me of a little-known fact about the Middle East area. People in Saudi Arabia do not watch the Flintstones, but people in Abu Dhabi do. TJ, good performance today. Always tough going from co-host to teacher. Kept the plates spinning, says the texter. 304 Talk 304. I drive around 400 miles a day for work. around the state of West Virginia. I see multiple times daily on the interstates cars flying through construction zones at least 70 miles an hour, while workers are literally feet away from them. It's ridiculous. Squeeze in a phone call before the next break. Good morning, Dale. It is your turn on Seam Release.
7: Hey, Zipper Merge Metas. 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
4: What's up,
7: You're
4: Dale?
7: Doing great. You're doing great riding solo without other guy. Looking forward to blowing out birthday candles in my pepperoni roll tomorrow for West Virginia Day. And happy Father's Day to you and all my Mountaineers. See you on the front nine from one Swifty to another.
4: Thank you, Dale. Hope you have a wonderful weekend. You'll feel better. Let's see. A couple more texts before we hit the break. We got time. Impeach, convict, remove, then move forward with the entire administration and Trump family to prosecute, convict, imprison, and issue reparations. The Afghanistan withdrawal that was completed under the Biden administration was negotiated by the Trump administration in February 2020 and governed by the Doha Agreement. The drawdown started under the first Trump administration, so that doesn't fall entirely on the Biden administration. All right, last call, 800-765-8255. 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Continue to text your steam, 304-TALK-304. Take the break. Come back after these words.
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0: 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Good morning, Rob.
1: Good morning. How you all doing?
0: Wonderful, sir. Hope you are, too.
1: I remember back in 1983, Reagan been elected probably for a couple of years, and in Lebanon, they blew up the barracks. 246 Marines were killed, the greatest fighting force in the world. And Reagan, with his strong policies, really didn't respond at all. I thought finally we had a president with Trump that had the fortitude, the courage, and the determination to finally take out Iran's ability to make war with them and their proxies and quit harassing the whole world. Well, it started out wonderful, and then it just fizzled out. And now he's trying to make a deal. You cannot deal with those type of people. I don't understand what his thinking is. I thought we had a strong Republican president, and I guess I was wrong. Thanks, guys.
0: Rob, appreciate you. 800-765-8255. Last call for steam, 304. Talk 304. Text, if we're exporting electricity, why do our bills keep continuing to rise so drastically? It does not make sense, says the texter. 304-TALK-304. Hey, TJ, I got a dad joke for you in the spirit of Father's Day this Sunday. How did Rome get split in two? With a pair of Caesars, says the texter. TJ, you do a really great job reading the texts. Thank you. 304-TALK-304. Already got that one. For trying to overthrow our democracy, Trump is considered a traitor who should be, best option used on past traitors. They're not very nice, says the texter. President Trump is responsible for one-third of our national debt. One-third. Look it up, folks. I-81 in Berkeley County is dangerous. Come on, law enforcement, help. Traffic theme going here. The texter says the PA Turnpike is extortion. That is all. I'm a Trump guy, but these whiners that keep calling you guys anti-Trump for questioning his actions sound like the kids in their parents' basement to me. They really seem pitiful. Texter says, any updates on the J. Taylor debacle with the auditor's office? Seems like it went quiet. Need to dig into this. Editor's notes, last I heard the treasurer had asked for some information from the auditor's office. I do not know if that's been provided or not. That's the best I can do for you on short notice. Text, why do Demorats keep falling into Trump's cheese traps? One independent wondering. 304-TALK-304. Chris needs to give an update on his Wirt and Steel, unless he's already celebrating. If you know, you know. All right, looking my way back through here because, again, some of these got mixed in with data centers, and I want to make sure that we get to all of your steams. So it's live radio. Give me just a moment here. 304-TALK-304 if you have anything else pending. Here we go. Regarding continued economic benefits after construction, how many jobs are needed? All the profits go to the parent company out of state. Got that one. Got that one. And while I'm looking through here, I'm going to try, if we didn't get to some of these questions, I'm going to try my darndest to figure out how to get you an

0: answer. And I know we didn't get to some of the water questions. So we're going to try to do that and get you some answers. Final steam. My father landed on Omaha Beach during WW2 and fought with his friends all the way to Berlin. He came home and started a small business as a result of his efforts. We are fortunate to own land in Hampshire County. These transmission lines are going through our property that he fought to have all those years ago. What did he fight for? Go read what James Madison and George Mason said about property rights. Read Federalist 10. They warned us about this all those years ago. You get the last word. Metro News Midday coming up on many of these same Metro News radio stations. See you Monday. This has been Talk Line on Metro News.
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Elgin's greatest hits, 94.7 FM, working our way through the lunch hour. It is the Duke Steakhouse lunch hour, and we do this Monday through Friday. The crew is open Tuesday through Saturday, and tonight it's 4 until 9. Same thing tomorrow night. And we're playing classic rock and roll and talking about steaks cooked to perfection. That's right, Duke Steakhouse since 1946, never frozen, only the very, very best. Duke Steakhouse. That's where steak is king, and you are treated royally. Be sure and ask about that 80th anniversary memorial glass. Yeah, check it out. Have your favorite adult beverage, maybe a refreshing margarita, and if you need a bit catered, well, I'll tell you more about that coming up next. It's all right here on the Duke Steakhouse Lunch Hour with ACDC. It's Night Power. It's classic. And it's 94.7 FM.

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0: for you. Tom Petty and the Heartbreakers, Rest His Soul and Free Falling. Good Friday afternoon, John Ellison checking in. 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Duke Steakhouse, since 1946. 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That's where steak is king, and you are treated royally. And hang tight, we're going to jump out for just a moment. I got John Waite coming up. We got some Gloria Estefan, and I'm going to wrap it up with an old classic from Molly Hatchet, doing a tune by the Allman Brothers. That's all coming up next here on the Duke Steakhouse Lunch Hour.
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3: Hey, this is Roger Taylor. 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But my coworkers talked me into sticking around and working part-time. 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

0: Elkins' greatest hits, 94.7 FM. Mr. Al Green, as we work our way through the 12 o'clock hour, it is the Duke Steakhouse lunch hour. DK and the gang are open Tuesday through Saturday, and let's give you a look at those hours of operation. Now, on Tuesday, they're open from 4 until 8, and Tuesday is the day that you can enjoy liver and onion. So that is a tangent of our Tuesday at Duke Steakhouse. Wednesday, we double down. It's lunch and dinner. 11 to 8 is the hours on Wednesday. Thursday, it's 4 until 8. Friday and Saturday, 4 until 9. Closed Sunday and Monday. Duke Steakhouse, since 1946, established by Jeannie and Freeman McDaniels. They named it after their son, Duke. It's at its sixth location at 1777 Harrison Avenue, and DK Golden is the third owner, and she's had it for almost a decade. 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Duke Steakhouse can take care of business. 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
6: Here's the Metro News AccuWeather forecast. Today will be less humid with clouds clearing out for some sunshine, reaching a high of 75. Tonight, expect partly cloudy skies and a steady breeze with a low of 54. Tomorrow will be partly sunny with a breeze picking up in the afternoon and a high of 76. Sunday will be pleasant with a mix of clouds and sun reaching a high of 79. On Monday, it will be cloudy and humid with a chance of a few showers and a thunderstorm with a high of 75. For weather anytime, download the AccuWeather app. For Metro News, I'm meteorologist Joe Lundberg.
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0: Elkins' greatest hits, 94.7 FM. 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And we're back to wrap it up with an old Allman Brothers tune. I got some Boys to Men and some Crosby, Stills, and Nash. That's all next on the Duke Steakhouse Lunch Hour.
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94.7 WEL, KLKN's greatest hits. Good afternoon. Welcome to the At Work Network and happy Friday, my friend. Yes, you've made it to the end of another work week. Congratulations. And if you're looking for something to do tomorrow, we've got a lot going on in town and out of town. So make sure you stay tuned. We'll talk about that coming up. Right now, it's Bruno on WELK.

0: Tolkien's greatest hits. How long do you think trees have been on this earth? Not as long as you think. Apparently, sharks existed before trees. Sharks have been around for more than 400 million years, while the first trees appeared about 350 million years ago. It's The More You Know on Elkin's Greatest Hits.
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0: 94.7 WEL, Kalkin's Greatest Hits. Tomorrow is the next stop in the Great Gas and Grocery Giveaway. We're going to be at Angel's Arsenal in downtown Philippi from 11 until 1. They're celebrating their anniversary, and Angel's has a lot of stuff to give away on top of the $100 gas card, the $100 grocery gift card, that Treasure on the Mountain ticket, and Bates Bucks. You got to come out because you got to be in it to win it. You got to be there. You got to be present to participate in the wind tunnel, which we'll have set up, and you'll have a chance to catch your prize in that wind tunnel tomorrow at Angel's Arsenal in Philippi, 11 to 1. Come on out. We'll see you in downtown Philippi at Angel's Arsenal. This is tomorrow with WBRC Media.
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5: Here's the Metro News AccuWeather forecast. Today will be less humid with clouds clearing out for some sunshine, reaching a high of 75. Tonight, expect partly cloudy skies and a steady breeze with a low of 54. Tomorrow will be partly sunny with a breeze picking up in the afternoon and a high of 76. Sunday will be pleasant with a mix of clouds and sun, reaching a high of 79. On Monday, it will be cloudy and humid with a chance of a few showers and a thunderstorm with a high of 75. For weather anytime, download the AccuWeather app. For Metro News, I'm meteorologist Joe Lundberg.
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Melissa hanging out on the At Work Network. Hope you're having a great day, enjoying some of this lovely weather we're having. It's Beyonce on the At Work Network, KLKN's greatest hits.

0: 4.7 WEL, KLKN's greatest hits. Come out to Camp Pioneer tonight and tomorrow for the West Virginia Celtic Festival and Highland Games. 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

0: 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Tomorrow, we've got the Randolph County Solid Waste Tire Recycling Event. Joe Danger is going to be there from 10 to noon. The event itself is from 8 a.m. to 3 p.m. Anytime between those hours, you can drop off your tires, and they're going to recycle them. 10 tires per vehicle, please remember that. And we'll see you tomorrow with the Randolph County Solid Waste Authority. Joe Danger there broadcasting live from 10 to noon at the tire recycling event on the Beverly 5 Lane.
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3: Here's the Metro News AccuWeather forecast. This afternoon, expect mostly sunny skies with lower humidity and a high of 74. Tonight will be partly cloudy with a steady breeze and a low of 53. Tomorrow will be partly sunny with a few afternoon showers and a high of 76. Sunday will bring a mix of clouds and sun with a high of 81. Monday will be cloudy and humid with a chance of showers and a thunderstorm reaching a high of 78. For weather anytime, download the AccuWeather app. For Metro News, I'm meteorologist Joe Lundberg.
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0: Elkins Great Assist, 94.7 WELK. Heading into the 3 o'clock hour, we've got Cindy Lauper and Leanne Rimes. 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

Cindy Lauper, 94.7 WEL KLKN's Greatest Hits. Melissa here, bringing in the 3 o'clock hour. Hope you're having a great day. It's Friday. Been having some all right weather today, and hopefully that continues throughout the weekend. The radio crew is going to be all over the place tomorrow morning and afternoon. We'll talk about it coming up. Make sure you stay tuned. It's Leanne Rimes.

0: Richard Marx, Elkins' Greatest Hits, 94.7 WELK. Tomorrow is the next stop in the Great Gas and Grocery Giveaway. We're going to be at Angel's Arsenal in historic downtown Philippi from 11 to 1. Come on out, take your turn in the wind tunnel for a chance to win that $100 gas card, a $100 grocery card, a Treasure on the Mountain ticket, Bates Bucks, and Angel's Arsenal has been so kind to offer a ton of prizes to give away tomorrow as well. You got to come out to Angel's Arsenal to check it out, though. And you do have to be 18 to play and present to play. You can't participate for anyone else. It's the next stop in the Great Gas and Grocery Giveaway tomorrow, 11 to 1 at Angel's Arsenal in Philippi.
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The West Virginia Celtic Festival and Highland Games begins tonight at 7 o'clock in Camp Pioneer in Beverly, and it goes through tomorrow. John Nelson will be there in the morning at 10 o'clock for a live remote broadcast. Look for the WELK tent. Come say hi to John and hang out with him. Enjoy some food, games, entertainment. Of course, bagpipers, Highland dancers are going to be there. 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
2: Here's the Metro News AccuWeather forecast. This afternoon, expect mostly sunny skies with lower humidity and a high of 74. Tonight will be partly cloudy with a steady breeze and a low of 53. Tomorrow will be partly sunny with a few afternoon showers and a high of 76. Sunday will bring a mix of clouds and sun with a high of 81. Monday will be cloudy and humid with a chance of showers and a thunderstorm reaching a high of 78. For weather anytime, download the AccuWeather app. For Metro News, I'm meteorologist Joe Lundberg.
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0: 7 WEL, Elkins Greatest Hits, heading into the 4 o'clock hour. We've got music from the Pointer Sisters, John Mellencamp, and Atlantic Star, just to name a few. 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
2: 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The state's capital city celebrating the Juneteenth holiday today. There was a parade earlier today, then a celebration that continues this hour in downtown Charleston. WVU students will pay 100% more in their semester fees for the athletics fee they're charged. The WVU Board of Governors approving tuition and fee increases today, including doubling the athletics fee from $125 to $250 a semester. 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
3: The days of higher education of kind of build it and they will come, those days are over, and we're starting to see that across the country. We have to be more capitalistic in our thinking. We have to be more accountable in where we invest resources, and we have to be very strategic in our pricing.
2: And the BOG also voted for tuition increases for both in-state and out-of-state students. The executive director of the New River Gorge Regional Development Authority has resigned. Jenna Belcher steps down after 7 years in that position. With this Metro News Minute, I'm Jeff Jenkins.
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4: Here's the Metro News AccuWeather forecast. This afternoon, expect mostly sunny skies with lower humidity and a high of 74. Tonight will be partly cloudy with a steady breeze and a low of 53. Tomorrow will be partly sunny with a few afternoon showers and a high of 76. Sunday will bring a mix of clouds and sun with a high of 81. Monday will be cloudy and humid with a chance of showers and a thunderstorm reaching a high of 78. For weather anytime, download the AccuWeather app. For Metro News, I'm meteorologist Joe Lundberg.
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It's 94.7 WELK. It's the At Work Network. My name is Melissa. Wishing you a happy Friday, my friend. Hey, if you get off work at 5 o'clock, just a little under an hour to go. So hang tight. You've got this. Coming up, we've got music from John Mellencamp and Atlantic Star, Howard Jones, Janet Jackson, Elton John on the way. Right now, it's DHT on WELK.

0: 94.7 WEL, KLKN's greatest hits. And tomorrow is the next stop in the Great Gas and Grocery Giveaway. We're going to be at Angel's Arsenal from 11 to 1. That is in downtown Philippi. We're going to have the wind tunnel with us. And you can get a chance to win a $100 gas card, a $100 grocery card, a Treasure on the Mountain ticket, Bates Bucks. We have a ton of t-shirts to give away, hats, and Angel's Arsenal has been so kind enough to donate some items from their store for you to win as well. So you got to come out, take a chance in the wind tunnel tomorrow between 11 and 1. Don't forget, you do have to be present to play, and you do have to be 18 to play. It's the next stop in the Great Gas and Grocery Giveaway tomorrow in downtown Philippi at Angel's Arsenal, 11 to 1.
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0: 94.7 WEL, Elkins Greatest Hits, the tire recycling event with the Randolph County Solid Waste Authority is tomorrow in the Beverly Five Lane down by Bates Carpet and Furniture. And the event goes on from 8 to 3 p.m. You can recycle those tires and get rid of them, make some more space in your yard or wherever your garage, wherever you keep your tires at. Don't forget, no more than 10 tires per vehicle. And Joe Danger from our sister station, WDNE, is going to be there from 10 to noon for a live remote broadcast. Come on out, come say hi to Joe and recycle some tires with the Randolph County Solid Waste Authority tomorrow on the Beverly Five Lane. It's now time for your Tucker County Sports Report, brought to you by Atkins Home Center and Parsons. Tomorrow is the last day to sign up for the first annual Tucker County High School Football Golf Scramble and Silent Auction. It will take place at Holly Meadows Golf Course with a shotgun start at 9 a.m. All proceeds will go toward the Tucker County High School football team. The WVU baseball team's first ever appearance in the Men's College World Series ended this past Wednesday with a 12-7 loss to the North Carolina Tar Heels. It was the school's first College World Series appearance in history and the first College World Series victory, with WVU beating Troy 7-5. Your Tucker County Sports Report is brought to you by Atkins Home Center and Parsons.
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4: Here's the Metro News AccuWeather forecast. This afternoon, expect mostly sunny skies with lower humidity and a high of 74. Tonight will be partly cloudy with a steady breeze and a low of 53. Tomorrow will be partly sunny with a few afternoon showers and a high of 76. Sunday will bring a mix of clouds and sun with a high of 81. Monday will be cloudy and humid with a chance of showers and a thunderstorm reaching a high of 78. For weather anytime, download the AccuWeather app. For Metro News, I'm meteorologist Joe Lundberg.
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0: 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And we are going to head into the ride home with Smoke on the Water. 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

0: 7 WELK Elkins, a WVRC media station. We're proud to live here too. You've been working hard all day, and now it's time to go home. 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

Tina Turner on the ride home, presented by Smoke on the Water, Allegheny Highway, East of Elkins. You got to check out that Rodeo Burger this weekend, my friend. It's back on the menu, and you don't know when it's going to make its comeback again, so get it while you can at Smoke on the Water. The Rodeo Burger includes fried onion rings, pepper jack cheese, bacon, cowboy candy, and spicy barbecue sauce.

0: 90.7 WELK, Elkins Greatest Hits. 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We got a lot of great weekly features available right now. The pulled pork egg rolls are back on the menu, served with spicy barbecue and slaw. The crispy chicken Cobb salad is here this weekend. Fresh greens with crispy fried chicken, bacon, shredded cheese, baby tomatoes, and an egg, served with buttermilk dill dressing. And that fresh catch is southern fried walleye with Cajun dirty rice and succotash. Potato, right? It's at Smoke on the Water. And if you're looking for somewhere to take dad on a nice dinner this Sunday, take him to Smoke on the Water. They have baked steak dinners on Sundays only. And the prime rib is going to be on Sunday this weekend as well. And while you're there, hook dad up with some swag, some Smoke on the Water swag. Hats, t-shirts, sweatshirts, all of that. Available at Smoke on the Water, Allegheny Highway, East of Elkins.
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0: It's Taylor on the ride home, presented to you by Smoke on the Water, Allegheny Highway, just east of Elkins. Next month, Saturday, July 18th, Smoke on the Water is celebrating their 10-year anniversary. Now, they're going to be closed for normal business, but they're going to be open at 2 o'clock for the party. We've got a pig roast, bouncy houses, face painting, there's going to be a beer truck, fireworks, and live entertainment all day. Kristen Federer takes the stage from 2 to 4. Nat Frederick is 4:30 to 6:30, and Total Recall is from 7 to 10. This is happening at Smoke on the Water, Saturday, July 18th, beginning at 2 o'clock. Mark your calendar, put a reminder on your phone, and be there. We'll see you there on July 18th at Smoke on the Water, Allegheny Highway, east of Elkins.
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11: Here's the Metro News AccuWeather forecast. Tonight, expect partly cloudy skies with a steady breeze and a low of 53. Tomorrow will bring partly sunny conditions with breezy periods along with a few showers in the afternoon. Look for a high of 76. Tomorrow night will be partly cloudy with a low of 56. As for Sunday, anticipate a mix of clouds and sun with a high of 81. Monday is expected to be cloudy and humid, featuring a couple of showers and a thunderstorm with a high of 78. For weather anytime, download the AccuWeather app. For Metro News, I'm meteorologist Jason Caterina.
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94.7 WEL, KLKN's greatest hits. We are wrapping up the ride home presented by Smoke on the Water. Don't forget to visit them on Sunday for Father's Day. They have baked steak dinners and prime rib dinners this Sunday in honor of Father's Day. 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And don't forget, mark your calendar, Saturday, July 18th. Smoke on the Water is celebrating their decade of being in business. The 10-year anniversary at Smoke on the Water is Saturday, July 18th. Lots of stuff going on. Live music, bouncy houses, the whole nine. My name's Melissa. I'll see you back here on Monday on 94.7.

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2: West Virginia Metro News. I'm Jack Carlson. The Capital City recognizing Juneteenth today with a parade and a downtown celebration featuring live entertainment and food. Juneteenth is a national holiday that commemorates 250,000 black slaves getting freed in Galveston, Texas on June 19, 1865. This year's Juneteenth parade included a Mr. and Miss Juneteenth recognition. Kiarna Frederick was named Miss Juneteenth.
3: Representation really matters, so just seeing black queens and black kings roaming the streets of Charleston, it's a beautiful thing and it's a needed thing. I think there are a lot more people that aren't going to celebrate Juneteenth than people that are, so I think it's important that we continue to celebrate this holiday and show why it's important.
2: Governor Patrick Morrissey issued a proclamation to recognize today as Juneteenth Day in the state. A group of 71 Mountaineer Challenge Academy cadets are the newest graduates from the southern campus. The MCA is an alternate option for high school students struggling with academics. It's a 22-week program with military-like training and education. 2021 MCA graduate William Farkas returned for the graduation today. He gave a speech.
4: We have so many high-quality individuals who graduated here today, though they might have been going through things before they came here or weren't exactly where they wanted to be, or even if they were, you know, just doing all right and wanted something different, they decided to take the difficult path towards success, and this is just the first step.
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6: That's what we all want.
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2: Randolph County officials are investigating the discovery of a vehicle and human remains. Officials say it could be tied to a missing 82-year-old man suffering from dementia. Randolph County Sheriff's deputies found the vehicle belonging to James Hedrick on an old logging road in the county and human remains nearby. Hedrick went missing on Monday, June 8th in the afternoon. Harrison County officials say a fire in Reynoldsville destroyed a dump truck, including the 100-gallon fuel tank. Officials say there were no injuries. From the Metro News Anchor Desk, I'm Jack Carter.

0: Carlson.
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7: Here's the Metro News AccuWeather forecast. Tonight, expect partly cloudy skies with a steady breeze and a low of 53. Tomorrow will bring partly sunny conditions with breezy periods along with a few showers in the afternoon. Look for a high of 76. Tomorrow night will be partly cloudy with a low of 56. As for Sunday, anticipate a mix of clouds and sun with a high of 81.
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16: Sportsline for Friday, another very busy show for you tonight. We hope you enjoy it. Kyle Wiggs and Greg Hunter in the Health Plan Studios for this Friday night. And again, there's a lot to do. We'll check in North-South All-Star Weekend. Basketball first. We'll talk about that in a moment. And then later on, Jordan Kovacs of Martinsburg High School. He'll play for the North in the football game tomorrow. We'll visit with him. We're also looking back at some of the great moments from the state baseball tournament last week. Frankfort wins in Class AA, and we're scheduled to be joined by Matt Miller, their head coach, and also Lanson Orndorff, who threw two complete game victories.
17: Wow.
16: In the state tournament.
17: That's impressive, isn't
16: that's,
17: it? Not?
16: That's something new.
17: Yep. Yeah, one would be something
16: right.
17: new.
16: Well, I mean, it used to be a two-day tournament. Now,
17: yeah.
16: Now pitchers can come back, and Lanson did it. He threw a complete game victory in

0: their opener against Lincoln. Then he won the game against Logan in the state championship game. I'm gonna double check. Yeah, that was a complete game too. 7-inning complete game. So we'll talk about all that plus the World Cup team won again. So we can get into that as well. The text line is open, 304-TALK-304. That is the text line. Now, we've been talking for most of the week, if not all week, about the North-South All-Star football game. Well, the North-South All-Star basketball game is going on tonight. Two games, girls and the boys, and Daniel Woods is covering it for Metro News. And Daniel joins us. Daniel, good evening.
1: Good evening.
0: So do they still do the skills competition beforehand?
1: That is going on right now. So the hotshot competition just ended, and as I was walking out of the gym to call into the program, I heard the dulcet tones of Alan McVay on the PA letting the dunk contest participants know they had 10 minutes to warm up. So that's where we are in the evening.
0: So who won the shooting competitions?
1: I stepped out right before they announced it.
0: Oh, we blew it for you. Sorry about that.
1: No problem.
0: All right, so you've got the SEAL competitions, and you'll have all of this in your story later on at WVMetroNews.com. First, the girls' game and some great players in this game. We can't go over the entire roster, but, of course, Parkersburg won the Quad A State Basketball Championship, and I believe three Parkersburg players are in this game, including friend of the program, Lauren Flanagan, who was on here after Parkersburg won. Lucy Klein is on it. Kennedy Porter is on for the South team. Mary Rushworth from Charleston Catholic. Nunu Pinnell from Capital. Among the North members, you've got Bree Fox from University. Kenna Keener from Grafton. A lot of great players. Riley Storm from John Marshall was an All-State player. So set up the girls' North-South game for us.
1: Well, I think it's going to be really competitive. It's really exciting to see what you've got going on here in South Charleston. Like you said, talent top to bottom on both of these teams. I think the story that jumps out first is these three girls from Parkersburg playing together for the last time with their own head coach on the staff for the South team. For the North, the North is always so interesting to me in these games, whether it's football, basketball, boys or girls. The North is always so interesting to me because you've got guys and girls from seemingly every part of the state. I think the thing that jumps out to me is you can come to the South Charleston Community Center at 6:30 on a Friday night and see the best players from 50-60% of the teams that made the state girls basketball tournament. That's what's always exciting to me. And it's always exciting to see how they play with one another, who takes control, who maybe steps into a role they didn't normally have on their high school team. So there's as much talent as you're going to see on the court in any girls basketball game in the state of West Virginia all year. And it just so happens that it's right here in South Charleston tonight.
2: So give us a look at the boys' game as well. Looks like they split Parkersburg right down the middle because you got a Parkersburg Catholic player on the north, Parkersburg South members on the south. So the river, the dividing line, I guess.
1: Yeah, I was told just a couple of minutes ago that the way that it broke down for basketball with the Quad A schools is it was split for the Quad A schools exactly how it's split for the WVSSAC's North and South region. So like Jaron Westfall, for example, from Buchanan Upshur, is on the South team. But tomorrow, where there's no regions in football, Dawson Tenney from Buchanan Upshur is on the North team for football because that's where they draw the line for the football game.
2: Makes sense.
1: I'm not going to get into the geography of it all. But to talk about the basketball aspects, again, this is going to be, I think, the thing that stands out to me about the boys' game is as up and down as you're going to see. And it's because there's so much talent. These guys want to get out and run. I'm going to be honest with you, there's not going to be a lot of guys defending the paint. That's just not really what happens in these games. I think my first ever Sportsline appearance was a week or so after I played in the North-South All-Star game. The score of the game that I played in was 171 to 141. So that's the kind of action that you're going to get tonight in South Charleston. There's talent, like I said, from all over the place. You've got Malcolm Brown from South Charleston. You've got Jay Smith from Bluefield, who's probably my favorite in the dunk contest here. And then for the North, Waylon Kalistra from that Morgantown team. You've got guys coming down from the Eastern Panhandle. Again, how the pieces fit together is always the most interesting thing to me.
0: 171 to 141?
1: That's right. And the North won. I will say that. I was part of the winning North team that year.
0: What were your numbers?
1: That's a great question. I did not score in double figures. I want to say 8 points, six rebounds, a workman's line, you could say.
0: So
1: doing the dirty work.
0: Who was you remember who the leading scorer was? Who else was in that game?
1: I can name you the starting five because I've known them all since elementary school. It was myself, Jalen Bridges and Zion Dobbs from Fairmont Senior, Cameron Selders from Morgantown, and Elliot White from Elkins. And I'm almost positive that, as you would expect from somebody that's playing in the NBA G League now, Jalen Bridges was our leading scorer.
0: Yeah, that all makes sense.
2: That would make sense. But you mentioned some players, and some obviously went on to great things, and I'm certain the same will be true out of this. But for some, this is going to be their last time in a competitive basketball game. You'll play pickup games and such, and maybe rec league stuff, but this could be the last time they really put on a uniform in, you know, what you'd call a competitive game. You know how that feels. Is this sort of a moment you realize that it could be coming to an end?
1: You're absolutely right. You know, the closest I came to playing college basketball after this game was as a practice player for Mike Carey and the West Virginia women's basketball team. So these guys, you are going to see it come to an end for some of them. There are guys in this game that have signed to play at the next level, but for a lot of them, this is it. You know, they're going to go off to be an engineering major at WVU, or they're going to go to school to do HVAC. And it's always fun to see the emotions that come to the end with this, because sometimes if you get to the state tournament, you don't win a championship, that's where it cuts off. Sometimes it's in the regional tournament, but this can be the finality, I think, in a lot of ways. And it is always something that I keep an eye on is how some of the reactions are maybe at the end, because there's not a whole lot of stakes to this kind of game. So maybe this is an opportunity for guys that didn't have their high school season end the way they wanted to go out feeling good about their last performance on the floor.
0: All right, well, we've kept you 10 minutes, and that's the warm-up period for the dunk contest, so we'll let you go so you can watch the dunk contest. If that ends before 7 o'clock, let us know who won.
1: I can do that.
0: Text the winner there. We appreciate your time. Enjoy it tonight. That's one thing, Coach, I've never been to. I've been to the North-South All-Star football game. Never been to the North-South All-Star basketball game.
2: No, that's a good point. I've been to the football game a number of times over many years, but never the basketball game, and that's always a nice show.
0: Well, 171 to 141. I mean, that's an NBA All-Star game.
2: Yeah.
0: Total.
2: I'm not certain how the coaches appreciate that, but you probably just go have fun. Let them go.
0: Yeah, let them go. Daniel, thanks. We appreciate it. Enjoy it.
1: Thank you.
0: Daniel Woods there, WVMetroNews.com. He'll have a recap at the website a little bit later on tonight in the dunk contest going on as we speak. Let's see. We got a lot of ground to cover tonight, but we do need to mention that the U.S. men's soccer team has won back-to-back World Cup games for the first time since 1930.
2: Wow. It's amazing both ways, right? It's a nice achievement now, but the fact that it's been nearly a century since they accomplished that is just stunning.
0: They beat Australia today 2-0, and they haven't won their group yet, but again, it's the first time since 1930 they've won back-to-back World Cup matches. So they need only a draw in the game against Turkey to make sure of winning Group D and sending themselves to Santa Clara for a very favorable round of 32 match against a third-place team if they can win their group.
2: Yeah, should be. Like I said, I've turned on a few. I'm not the biggest soccer person in the world, but I've turned on a few because it is such an event. And talking to some Morgantown people, or know of some Morgantown people, that you know what? We're gonna go, and they headed up to Canada.
0: Is that right?
2: Some games this weekend.
0: Wow! You know how have any idea how much they paid?
2: You know, that's a good question. I did not ask that.
0: I know some people too that were looking at tickets and were flabbergasted.
2: Oh, I'm sure.
0: So, like young people that don't have the money to spend on that.
2: These are recent college graduates.
0: Yes,
2: I don't know if they've got it, but okay. they wanted to see you know, the spectacle that is the World Cup and decided to do it in Canada. They got relatives up there, so I'm sure they're staying.
0: Yeah.
2: At least their lodging is free. And, you know, you can drive to Toronto 5-6 hours.
0: Yeah. Yeah, that's all true. 304-TALK-304, quick text question. Texter asked, do you think there's any senior players on the baseball team that may get an extra year like Brody Cresser and Reese Bassinger got this year?
2: I don't know of any that are in that kind of realm. I think the NCAA is cutting back on that opportunity. And typically those are junior college guys. But, you know, Brody did get an extra year this year. I don't know of any seniors that are in that same situation.
0: We will talk high school baseball. Text lines open, by the way. 304-TALK-304. Canada's team's having unprecedented success too in the World Cup. So I'm sure that, according to a texter, so I'm sure they're going crazy up there.
2: Mm-hmm.
0: Just like kind of the country's getting behind this U.S. team that's 2-0.
2: Mexico, you know, having the opportunity basically to host their national team. That's the nice thing, I guess, about using multiple countries as sites is the home country gets multiple chances.
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0: 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Thanks for joining us on the Metro News Radio Network. We are inside the Health Plan Studios in the text line 304-TALK-304. We're going to kind of relive the Frankfurt Baseball Championship here. And I know Coach Miller was on the golf course today, so he may have not been finished up. And I believe we do have Lanson Orndorff with us. Lanson, good evening. Thanks for your time. Is this you on there?
1: Good evening. How are you?
0: All right. How you doing?
1: Pretty good, sir.
0: Let's talk about the second state baseball championship in 3 years for Frankfurt. And you and this group of seniors were a big part of all of it. So put this into perspective for us, what this group has accomplished here over the course of the last few years.
1: Yeah, so not just the baseball team, but like this whole senior class in general has been like the most successful we've ever had in terms of athletics. I think every single boys sports team made it to the state tournament, so that's the first time that's ever been done. And like, we've had a ton of firsts. Like our golf team, they made it to as a team the first time, and just everyone in the class, not just the baseball team.
2: So, Lanson, does that put pressure on the baseball side of things, especially since you guys have won one previously in the not-too-distant past? You had to go in there sort of thinking, boy, title or nothing? Is that true?
1: Yeah, that was the goal from day one. It was a title or it was a failure of the season, pretty much. That's what Coach Miller had talked to us about, and we knew we were ready for the moment because we've been there with three in a row, and you know, the seniors and the juniors were experienced and they've been there, so we weren't overwhelmed by the stage or the moment.
0: So what about this group of seniors specific to baseball? You guys, I would imagine you've been together for a long time, probably a lot of you since you were little boys. What's it like to grow up together and have this type of success at the high school level?
1: Well, we've played together since we were nine, I think. So just a ton of chemistry on the field, and like off the field we're really close, and you know, that just helps us out on the field. We're playing for one another, we're not just playing for us, and we're playing for a team and our community back home, because our community is one of the best I've ever seen. Like, we just rallied around. The championship parade was insane. There were so many people out. It was just amazing.
2: Two complete game victories for you in this. What was the arm like when it was over? I mean, you had a little break in between, but that's still a lot of work in a fairly short period of time.
1: Well, honestly, on the bus ride home, I felt absolutely no pain. There was so much adrenaline. It was absolutely crazy. But the day after, I was pretty sore. So it kind of caught up to me there. But honestly, it was amazing. You know, just having defense behind me, it was probably the best defense I've ever, like, that's ever been behind me. So Gunner in center, Blake at short, and Peyton at second were three of the best defenders I've ever played with. So it's pretty easy once you just let them put the ball in play and the out's going to be made.
0: So the double-A games were stretched out. Your quarterfinal round games were on Monday, and you pitched that game against Lincoln. Again, seven innings work, just five hits, one run, four strikeouts, and the key was you walked just one. So 107 pitches there, and then the championship game on Saturday afternoon, 94 pitches, three hits allowed, one earned run, eight strikeouts, and just two walks. So which in your mind, which performance was better?
1: I'd like to say the state championship, just because of the moment and the stage. Just because I pitched my best on a big stage, and to like be in the zone, especially against a really patient team. Logan, we knew they weren't going to chase outside the zone. We watched their Dodgers County game, and they just did not swing at balls. So they were a really disciplined team, and to walk only two against that team is really a good accomplishment. And strike out eight, so my stuff was good in the zone, what it needed to be.
2: So you guys go from this amazing high, and all of a sudden it comes to an end. Is that is that struck you yet, that high school's over?
1: I guess. I think it has. I'm just enjoying it. You know, we still have the summer and stuff. I'm playing a Legion, like our Legion team. So I'm still going to be able to play with some of the guys on our high school team and just enjoy it while I can.
0: So what's next for you after this summer?
1: I'm going to go play at the University of Charleston.
0: Okay.
1: To pitch and play some infield for them.
0: So that's a outstanding program.
1: Yes, sir.
0: What's the process like? You say you're playing Legion. What's the process like getting set to play collegiately at UC?
1: Yeah, it's going to take some work here. I'm going to have to get in the weight room, get a little more physical, and just keep my arm healthy. That's all Coach Peterson told me to do. He said just stay healthy, because they've had quite a bit of injuries last year that kind of sidelined them. But I'm really excited, and, you know, he gives everyone a chance down there. So hopefully I'll make an impact my freshman year and play well for him and the school down there.
0: I love it that you guys are on the Legion team. That's outstanding. Are all the seniors playing?
1: Most of them. I think four are playing. And there's a couple juniors on there. And we're just it's a bunch of areas. So it's like Frankfort and Kaiser, Petersburg and Hampshire. And it's just a bunch of those kids coming together and playing in the summer.
0: Yeah, that's great. We had George Washington on last night, and all those seniors are playing Legion too. I think that's outstanding and commendable, and it keeps you together, keeps you playing ball. So that's great news. And again, congratulations on winning a championship and personally what you accomplished, and good luck at the University of Charleston.
1: Thank you. Thank you for having me on.
0: All right. We appreciate your time. Lanson Orndorff there, senior standout for Frankfort. And now, fresh off the golf course, we've got the head coach, Matt Miller, from Frankfort High School. Coach, good evening.
3: Good evening. How are you today?
0: All right. How'd you shoot?
3: I played pretty well. We were under par today, so pretty happy with it.
0: That's good.
2: There you go.
0: You're on a roll. I mean, winning state championships, shooting under par. It's been a good time.
3: Yeah, it's been a good few weeks for me. Our kids did an excellent job, and very proud of them.
0: Yeah, Lanson talked about how crazy the parade was, the celebratory parade. Obviously, you've been through it before, but I would imagine the support just continues to grow as you guys continue to win.
3: Absolutely. Our community is great. Lanson just said we have the best community. He's absolutely right. They support us in everything we do, whether it's our team parade getting back or whether it's financial help with our hitting facilities or things we need. Our community is always there for us. Small town sports is great because the community cares so much, and it's big for our kids. And to have our streets lined with people as we are on a bus with, you know, 20 fire trucks lighting up the town at 10:30 at night, a lot of fun.
2: This has been a heck of a run for Frankfort, and this is a school that's enjoyed a lot of success over the years. But when you think about, and Lanson just went through the list of those that have made state championships and won them, what is it? You mentioned community support. That's got to be a big part, but it's also a heck of a group of athletes that's come through that school.
3: Absolutely. The group of kids we had come through, the senior groups, by far our most successful that we've ever had. We've been in existence for 50 years. This is our 50-year celebration, and we kind of cemented the senior legacy that this is the best athletic group we've ever had come through. Like Lanson said, our soccer team made the state tournament. Our football team won the state tournament. Our cross-country teams are always competing for a state championship. Our basketball team made the state tournament. We had individual wrestlers this year. Our track finished third, and then we finished, you know, with the state championship. So this year's senior group is just a special group of kids, really good students too. You couldn't ask for better kids in the classroom.
0: We had Coach Davis and George Washington on last night. Of course, we talked about expansion of the tournament and how it's laid out. And he seemed to think that it would stay, in terms of the schedule, it would stay the way that it is, with Quad A going Wednesday, Friday, Saturday, and single and double A, you know, allowed to be spread out a little bit more, just for the numbers game. Do you like that? I mean, is that kind of the way you envision it going forward, having just one in double A?
3: From a competitive standpoint, it's the right thing to do because of depth for the schools. Obviously, a quad A school like George Washington is going to have more kids available, especially pitching staff wise, than the smaller schools like single A schools. They may only have one or two guys that are really consistent, so we need to be spread out more, the smaller schools. That works out great for us. Financially, it's not the best thing in the world, with going back and forth in the hotel rooms, But for competitiveness, it's the right thing to do.
0: Yeah, you're in a hotel for 8 days.
3: We're 5 hours away, and we left Monday night immediately after our game against Lincoln, came home, stayed in our own beds for two nights, practiced at our home field for 2 days, came back out, and then stayed the next three nights.
0: Okay, well, that makes sense, too.
2: Yeah, the way it was spread out, though, that gave you an opportunity to bring Lanson back for another game, the third game. So he pitched first game and then the championship game. And both complete games. I mean, that's a heck of a feat. But again, that couldn't have happened if the schedule was more compact.
3: Exactly. It did. That's why, like with the smaller schools, it's more beneficial to have that break. And what a weapon to have two times in a week. With Lance in there, he's a phenomenal kid. You ask him about taking care of his arm, and he's going to try to stay healthy for Charleston. He has the best arm care of any high school kid I've coached, and I've done this for a long time. He's on schedule every week, and he works so hard at it to make sure he's ready every 5 days, and he gave us a chance to win every 5 days. So he's a great kid.
0: There's so much more education now, and I think there's probably better ways that these young people take care of their arms. Do you see that, or is that specific to Lanson, or do you see it generally overall?
3: It's getting better overall. The more education we're getting, the healthier these kids are. I mean, obviously we're seeing a lot of injuries because of the max velocity that these guys are throwing at a higher level. They're throwing, every guy in the major leagues in the bullpen is throwing 100 miles an hour now. So that max effort and max velo is causing some injuries. But I think as you go through lower levels, I think you're seeing better arm care because of the education that these guys are seeing, and then we're learning as it goes. Just like with concussions in football, how much further advanced we are. Same concept.
0: So Lanson's one of the seniors. He's headed for UC. Take a moment and talk about the rest of the seniors on this squad.
3: Well, Blake Jacobs, our shortstop, number two hitter, he's a really good player. He is also going to Charleston. We kind of joked when they were freshmen that they were a package deal, thinking they'd end up somewhere different in college, but they ended up being a package deal. So both of them are going, with their work ethic, are going to be extremely successful going to Charleston and beyond, wherever they end up. They're going to be very good players and very successful humans. Jackson Hare, who pitched our game two, pitched an excellent game, our third baseman and bats third for us. Jackson's going to end up in one of three places. He's going to end up at either Pott State, Garrett, or West Virginia Tech. He hasn't made a final decision yet, but wherever he decides to go, he's going to be a two-way player, have an opportunity to hit and to pitch. So he's excited about that. Rhett Sensabaugh, who played right field in the tournament, is one of our pitchers. He's going to Garrett to pitch, Garrett Community College. He's looking forward to it there. He's getting into their paramedic program, so looking forward to that. And then Peyton Durst, who is the best second baseman defensively I've ever coached. He's not going to go play baseball, but he's going to go and into the workforce and be great wherever he ends up.
0: Yeah, outstanding. That has to make you proud that not only these guys win, but they all sound like they're outstanding citizens as well.
3: Yeah, they are. They're great kids. And well, I'm very lucky to have great kids. Our community, like I said, they do a great job with our youth leagues and raising these kids. And when we get them, they just work hard and are really good.
0: Well, Coach, we appreciate your time and congratulations again. Two championships in 3 years for Frankfort. They knock off Logan 5-2 in the Class AA state championship game. Thanks again, and good luck for next year.
3: I appreciate it. Thank you very much for having me.
0: Head Coach Matt Miller there of Frankfort, winning another state baseball championship with those outstanding seniors. 304-TALK-304, that's the text line. Coming up, we'll talk a little bit more about the North-South All-Star Football game. We'll check in with the North-South All-Star Football Camp. And Daniel Woods reports that Buchanan Upshur's Jaron Westfall won the slam dunk competition.
2: There you go. It's always a fun event. Those skills contests are fun. I don't care if it's high school or NBA. Enjoyable aspect of it.
0: So Jaron Westfall wins the dunk contest, and the girls' game is probably underway or will be underway shortly down there at South Charleston, with the boys' game to follow at 8:30 tonight. Texter says after the U.S. won today in Seattle, they played Country Roads.
2: I did not see that.
0: I didn't either.
2: Pretty cool.
0: That's awesome, and obviously that says a lot. Texter says, I saw today that the coach of the U.S. men's soccer team is not an American. He's Argentinian. There's something wrong with that. It's a national team. It's like Rory McIlroy coaching the U.S. Ryder Cup team. I'm rooting for Iran. Well, okay.
2: You know, you see that, like in the Olympics and basketball. I mean, most of the foreign countries, well, not most, a lot of the foreign countries have Americans coaching them. So you see that. Mm-hmm. They're trying to get the best coach possible, and players have to be citizens, but I've never heard anything that says the coach has to be.
0: Texter asks if there's any WVU ties to any teams in the World Cup. No, not that I know of. I've researched this a little bit, and I can't find any ties. Of course, the women have had mm-hmm. Ashley Lawrence and Kadisha Buchanan, and I believe one other that have alumni from the WVU yeah. program that's played in the Women's World Cup. But in terms of the Men's World Cup, there's no WVU connection that I could come up with. Another texter pointing out that they were singing Country Roads after the U.S. win in the World Cup today. Well, you know, they're on to something. That's something that we've known here for decades. Yep. The world and the United States national soccer team are on to something. We'll take a break. We'll check in with the camp down in South Charleston for the North-South All-Star football game that is coming up tomorrow. 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
6: Sitting at Statewide Sports Line for Friday night, Kyle Winks and Greg Hunter with you. We're in the Health Plan Studios in Morgantown, and we're headed back to South Charleston as we are joined by Jordan Kovacs, first-team All-State defensive lineman for Martinsburg High School, and he will play for the North Bears in the North-South All-Star football game tomorrow afternoon. And Jordan, good evening. How are you?
7: I'm good. How are you?
6: We're doing well. Are you are you guys watching the basketball games tonight?
7: We are not. We have a family event tonight.
6: Oh, okay. That's nice. A little bit of an outing with the family. That's good. Well, first of all, tell us about the week. How enjoyable has this been for you to be involved in this and getting a chance to play with guys that you've gone up against through the years? Has it been fun this week?
7: Yeah, it's been very fun. It's a different experience to meet new guys, play with different guys, find different techniques, different coaches have taught, just make different friendships, and make a family that we'll always talk to for the rest of our life.
8: Mind about playing in this? I mean, you're giving up a week of your summer, and those can be precious between your senior year and the start of college.
7: Yeah, but I think this is a fun time. It's something to really tone in and keep playing ball. I love playing ball, so you know, I like keeping my foot on the gas.
6: Are you going to play offensive side or defensive side?
7: I'll be playing the defensive side.
6: Okay, so you got one of your guys with you, Kane Whip from Martinsburg, another defensive lineman. Are you guys playing together?
7: Yeah, he's playing offensive line. We also have Frankie. He's up here playing defensive line.
6: So who has impressed you so far? Tell us about somebody that you knew nothing about, either on your squad or on the South squad, and you've watched this week, and man, that guy can play.
7: There hasn't really been many that I don't know nothing about, but a person that's really impressed me is Jack. His leadership from university, he's a really good player, he's a really good leader, and he's really been working his butt off and being a good leader for our team.
8: You're headed on to college, so this isn't your last game. For some people it is, though. You know, is this something you just see as a stepping stone for you as you head off to Wheeling University?
7: Yeah, for sure. I think this has been a good warm-up to see the college experience and see the players that are going to go move on to college, because this is the best in the state. And, yeah, it's been a very fun experience. We've been staying in dorms, so really understanding how it's going to be when you're living on a college campus and practicing with college players and stuff like that. It's been a very fun experience.
6: There's different rules for this game, particularly on defense. So kind of explain that a little bit to us, and for those who may be going to the game tomorrow.

0: know kind of what the defensive philosophy is and kind of some different rules.
1: Well, we're not really playing with any different philosophies. We're just getting after it. We're making our defensive players that like to go and get the ball. We're letting them go and get the ball, and we're just playing free, playing fast, and playing physical like we know how to play, like we know how to play football.
2: And so each night you guys do some fun activity. Last night we understand it was bowling. How did you do? Anybody do well? Anybody got a career as a professional bowler?
1: I mean, I'm not really good at bowling, but our team, I was very impressed with the bowlers we had on our team.
0: That's interesting. You mentioned Jack Beyer for University High, and I know you played UHS in a playoff game this year, and they gave the Hawks gave you all you could handle there. So, again, have you and Jack kind of relived some of the moments in that game? He had a big game that night.
1: Yeah, for sure. We talked about that game a lot. We've really liked being teammates now and just seeing how each other work in practice and making each other better on both sides of the ball. Yeah, we've really had a good time and talked about that game a lot.
2: So, Jordan, now that the high school career is in the rearview mirror, what was it like being a Bulldog? That program has had so much success for so many years. What's it like being actually in it?
1: It was great. I couldn't be more thankful to be a Bulldog. Whenever you came from a different organization and see how different organizations run, it's ran so much differently. It's a very well-organized organization. They know what they're doing, and there's very good coaches and players over there to build you and make you a great player.
0: You play in this game tomorrow, and then it's prep for your college career. What kind of word have you gotten from the coaches at Wheeling University in terms of the work that you need to get in this summer to prepare for fall camp?
1: I just need to be in the best shape that I can and be ready to come in there and put my mark on the field, see what we can do.
0: Stay in shape, right?
1: Yeah, for sure.
0: Very good. Well, Jordan, we appreciate your time. We certainly hope that you have an enjoyable experience tomorrow, and good luck in college.
1: Yeah, thank you. I appreciate y'all's time.
0: All right. Jordan Kovacs there. Defensive lineman, offensive lineman, was first-team All-State on the defensive side for the Martinsburg Bulldogs. We'll play in the North-South game tomorrow, and then it's on to Wheeling University. So, again, we encourage folks to check that out tomorrow at noon at South Charleston High School.
2: Yeah, it should be, like I said, basketball tonight in progress, probably tipped off about now, and then football tomorrow. And do you count these as the end of the scholastic year with the conclusion of the North-South games?
0: I think it's more so the end of the state baseball finals. Fair. This is you know, these guys have all graduated. Mm-hmm. You know, this is kind of an all-star showcase.
2: Sure.
0: That type of event. 304-TALK 304, that is the text line. We'll take a break, and we'll check in with the text line when we return. Again, the U.S. Men's National Soccer Team, a winner today in the World Cup, 2-0. Over Australia, and apparently they played Country Roads in Seattle after that U.S. victory. So another great moment for Country Roads and the state of West Virginia. We'll take a break. We've got more to come. Stay with us. We're back on the Sports Line.
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11: DQ Prepare.

0: City Net Statewide Sports Line with the text line open 304-TALK-304. And we've got some answers or some opinions on texter pointed out that the coach for the U.S. national soccer team is an American. Texter says a Romanian helped coach Mary Lou Retton.
1: Yeah.
0: does the other texter want her to give those medals back? Well, I think we all know the answer to that question. Another texter says, I don't care where the coach is from as long as they win. So that's, you know, that's kind of the American way, too.
1: Yeah.
0: Just give me a...
1: Just win.
0: Just win. Just give me a victory. Coach, one thing we didn't talk about this week was that it was announced that on December 9th, which is a Wednesday night, the Backyard Brawl basketball game, the 193rd edition of West Virginia Pitt, will be played at the Pro Arena up in Pittsburgh, PPG Paints Arena downtown. And that's exciting because Mountaineer fans may just go up and take that place over too.
1: Yeah.
0: Sell it out.
1: No, you would think you'd draw a lot of people. I mean, when it's, you know, it's been back and forth on campuses there was a break there for a number of years when they switched, both teams moved to different conferences, but it's been on, I don't know, 6-7 years now. Mm-hmm. And this is the first time, though, in that period that it's going to be at a neutral site, so-called neutral site, still in the city of Pittsburgh. But having been many times to Peterson Event Center for games, it's actually an arena I don't mind at all.
0: Yeah.
1: It's nice enough, and though it is certainly very much pro pit, which you would expect for a home crowd, but it can be a little bit difficult to get to and park around there. So I think this will be easier in terms of getting to, you know, the Penguins arena and parking there, a little bit bigger, so tickets will be more readily available. Mm-hmm. I would think, but certainly this is always a good game.
0: That gives Mountaineer fans an opportunity to take mm-hmm. the place over.
1: Yeah.
0: Sell thousands of more tickets.
1: Yeah. And I would think a lot more fans would be up to going to so-called neutral site in comparison to the one on campus.
0: Did they ever play that game at the Civic Arena?
1: Yes.
0: That's what I thought. I remember attending a West Virginia Pitt game at the Civic Arena, probably in the 1990s.
1: Yeah, I'll have to look up and see when that was. But, yes, they did. There was, but I don't think there were many that were neutral site between those two, or, you know, non-campus.
0: Well, back in those days, Pitt played at Fitzgerald Fieldhouse.
1: Yeah, and I think they decided, hey, let's take this game to a bigger arena and do it that way. I'll look that up. But, yeah, I remember attending at least

0: there before ultimately moving into what was then Heinz Field. So I think they played maybe two games at Three Rivers between two backyard brawls there.
1: But that was my one time and I'm so glad I went. My one time being at Pitt Stadium for West Virginia Pitt game, the Amos Airway game, spotting for the great Jack Fleming.
0: No, that day. That would have been that's certainly a memorable one. But I think this is a good move. I think both sides have positives out of taking this over to PP&G.
1: Well, another good show. A lot of information we packed in there. Good content. We appreciate all of our guests joining us. And Greg, we hope you have a good weekend. Happy Father's Day.
0: You as well.
1: You'll be working on Father's Day.
0: Well, that's okay.
1: Probably work pretty much every Father's Day. Thanks for listening, watching to the CityNet Sports Line. We'll be back on Sunday.
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94.7 WELK with Toto in Africa. Hey, good evening. Roger Taylor checking in on a Friday night, no less. Steve Winwood coming up. Michael McDonald on the way. This is Lord. I've never

0: 94.7 WEOK. Michael McDonald, Roger in on a Friday night. I got him stacked, racked, and ready to rock. Lionel Richie coming up. Miley Cyrus on the way. Got some Michael Jackson, too. Hey, don't forget, tomorrow is the day, my friends. Philippi, West Virginia. It's the latest great gas and grocery giveaway. It's going to be at Angel's Arsenal in Philippi. It's going to run from 11 till 1. Stop by. You could win yourself $100 in gas, $100 in groceries, maybe a Treasure on the Mountain ticket, Bates Bucks, all kinds of goodies like shirts and hats. It's going to be a fun time. Angel's Arsenal in Philippi. Just found out, too, that the United States Concealed Carry Association will have a tent set up there and information to hand out to folks. So there you go. Part of Angel's Arsenal's Philippi location. They're going to be there to hang out with us and have some fun during the Great Gas and Grocery Giveaway from 94.7 WEOK.
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Michael Jackson, 94.7 WELK. You've got Elkin's Greatest Hits. Got some Neil Diamond on the way. Good sing-along song. Also music from the Fugees coming up. Well, it is going to be a busy day tomorrow. I told you about the broadcast from Philippi. Well, there's going to be one from Beverly as well. The West Virginia Celtic Festival and Highland Games is going on out there. That's going on actually today and tomorrow. So tomorrow, come on out because John Ellison will be there. He'll be broadcasting live from 10 until 1 at Camp Pioneer in Beverly. It's a good time, guaranteed. West Virginia Celtic Festival and Highland Games. And Big John is going to be on the air beginning at 10 o'clock, 10 to 1, in Camp Pioneer in Beverly.

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4: Here's the Metro News AccuWeather forecast. Tonight, expect partly cloudy skies with a steady breeze and a low of 53. Tomorrow will bring partly sunny conditions with breezy periods along with a few showers in the afternoon. Look for a high of 76. Tomorrow night will be partly cloudy with a low of 56. As for Sunday, anticipate a mix of clouds and sun with a high of 81. Monday is expected to be cloudy and humid, featuring a couple of showers and a thunderstorm with a high of 78. For weather anytime, download the AccuWeather app. For Metro News, I'm meteorologist Jason Catarina.
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0: Fugees, 94.7 WELK, Elkins' greatest hits. Well, I'm running them down. We got a big day tomorrow. I told you about a remote in Philippi, one in Beverly, and now there's one on the Beverly 5 lane as well. It's out there just past Bates Carpet and Furniture. Joe Danger will broadcast live. It's the Randolph County Solid Waste Authority tire recycling. So if you've got those tires you've been wanting to get rid of, here's your chance. 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And events out there on the Beverly 5 lane. The recycling event is going on tomorrow. And our own Joe Danger is going to be there from 10 until noon, broadcasting live. They're actually going to be open there from, I believe, 8 to 3. So you got plenty of time to drop off those tires and get them recycled responsibly.
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